0: fourth. Milwaukee with the best record in the majors, 84-51. Houston lost today, 6-2 at the Mets. Houston is the first place team in the AL West, game and a half over the Rangers right now. Arizona won the first of two at San Francisco, 7-1. We're still an hour and a half away from the night game there in the Bay Area. Detroit, with a run in the bottom of the ninth, beat the Dodgers 2-1. Another win for the White Sox. They've won four straight. Twins have lost four in a row. White Sox won at Minnesota 3-2. The Chicago White Sox are not just alone in first in the AL Central. They have a 4.5 game lead over the Guardians now. Cleveland lost at home 8-3 to Kansas City. Atlanta won its fifth straight, 2-1 over Colorado, the team with the worst record in the National League, 52-83. And speaking of bad, the Angels have one of the late games. They've lost five in a row. They'll be hosting Philadelphia. They lost in the ninth inning last night. In the most Angels of manner, they are the team that have blown more ninth inning leads to lose than anyone else this year. Back to you.
1: Is it only this year?
0: Yeah,
1: are
0: sure
1: you
0: we,
1: sure it's only this
0: I'm
1: year?
0: I'm sure we could go back more than this year.
1: I feel like we could say a couple of years at this point. It just seems like that's just the Angels and what
0: so
1: they do.
0: It is looking like Mike Trout, who might be in the Hall of Fame, will go his entire career without winning a playoff game.
1: Which is insane.
0: Years from now, people will look back at this era and say, wait a minute. You had Trout in his prime and Ohtani on the team and never made the playoffs?
1: It's one of the mysteries of the world. It's added to the mysteries of the world.
2: You know, Mike Trout's an incredible baseball player. But when you said that there might be an opportunity that Mike Trout is going to be a Hall of Famer and never won a playoff game, the taste I got in my mouth, I can't even describe.
1: You said a squeeze? I'm sorry, what?
2: What?
0: That's hard to do these squeeze. Days.
2: Ernie Banks
0: back in the day, Hall of Famer, of course, Cubs weren't going to the playoffs. There was no wild card back then. There weren't divisions back then. I can understand that at least. This, it's not just not going to the playoffs. When's the last time the Angels even had a winning record? It's been over a decade.
1: Sometimes they have a winning record in the first month of the season.
0: Sometimes, a year ago, that did occur.
1: You know, we'll start. You know, I was thinking more like either like 7-2 to start a season, and then all of a sudden.
0: I think now that Seattle has made the playoffs, I think the Angels might have the longest gap of not making the postseason. Certainly of not winning a playoff game.
1: Because you
0: have to go back before 2010 since the Angels actually got to the playoffs and won a series.
2: That's insane.
1: That's crazy.
2: I don't like that. I don't like the Mike McCarthy. I'm not Mike McCarthy. I don't like Mike Trout.
1: You don't like him?
2: I don't like conceptually the idea that you can make the Hall of Fame and never win a playoff
1: game.
2: He
1: was the best player for years.
2: I know.
1: Years.
2: I argue the other half of the Miguel Cabrera, Mike Trout MVP debate about 10, 15 years ago. I was staunchly on the winning teams should have MVPs and losing teams shouldn't.
1: Sure.
0: Because of value.
2: Yeah.
0: MVP. But I will say Trout early in his career finished first or second for MVP 5 years in a row.
1: No.
2: Yeah.
1: He was the man for several seasons.
2: It's undeniable that he's going to be in the Hall of Fame.
1: Right.
2: He definitely deserves to be so.
0: Even as bad as the hitting has been for him and the health the last few years, he's still going to wind up, 285 career average, 290?
1: Yeah.
2: So, Monsi, I just saw this on Twitter, and I find this hilarious for a lot of reasons. There's one of these fantasy football punishments here. This guy, Josh, went to a bar that opened at 7 a.m., one beer drank, cut down 15 minutes of time, one shot taken, cut down 30 minutes of time. He's supposed to stay in his bar from 7 a.m. till close at 2 a.m. This is a punishment for a last place fantasy football, finishing. Mine, you just got to pay the league fee back in. Some people,
1: sure.
2: I don't have a day, to do this and the day of recovery in which. So my guy Josh Hansen with an E, 25 on Twitter. If you want to, shout him out or whatever, give him a pat on the back. He's hammered walking back into his house, as you can imagine. His final stats were 13 beers, 14 shots, 5 waters, done in 8 hours and 45 minutes. Again, starting at 7 a.m., finishing 3:45 approximately.
1: Well done.
2: My question to you initially, Monsi, was going to be, how long do you think it would take you to get out of the bar?
1: Oh, me? So you're going to take me out of the bar because I'm going to pass out. Because I can't have too much beer, right? Like, I'm a smaller human, so I get full on beer. So I would have to do heavy shots. And not that your girl can take some shots, Martin. Your girl can take some shots, but I think I'll reach shot maybe 10, 11 and pass out. And then you're gonna carry
2: ultimately,
1: out.
2: Though, this is kind of like.
1: That's a lot of beers. Like, I don't know how he did that.
2: This is one of those you got to kind of keep it cute, right?
1: Because
2: if you start, you rip like 6 shots in an hour and now you're blackout, it's not fun anymore.
1: Right, that's not fun. So right?
2: This is a marathon thing. So that's why I say, like, I imagine you're going to be like, oh, yeah. All right, you know what? Actually, another water.
1: You know me so well.
2: So that's kind of how that would go. I think that this is about 8 hours would be about my time. If it was flipped, 30 minutes for a beer, 15 minutes for a shot. I don't know why that would be the case, but if that was the case, cut it down even faster. 13 Miller High Life, that could get done in a day. Before I was working on Saturdays,
1: that's
2: what
1: you were doing?
2: I mean, that was SEC on CBS to Pac 12 after dark, right? You know what I mean? That was Gary Danielson all the way to Washington State, Oregon, right? That's kind of how that could have been my case. But I in Steve's update, I played the video because the guy was talking afterwards. They're like, post-game interview, Josh, how's it feel? Ah! And the guy was like, yeah, dude, I feel great. Yeah, man, I feel awesome. He's like, you have any words for anybody who's going to draft in the future? Yeah. FJJ McCarthy, man. Don't draft anybody that has to depend on JJ McCarthy. And I just thought, damn. That's a hell of a way to lose a fantasy football league.
1: He must have had Justin Jefferson.
2: Must have had. Probably right? Justin Jefferson maybe had the run game too.
1: Right?
2: Like, what I'm saying?
1: Gosh.
2: Like, imagine, because you want to you're all in, you stack on the same team.
1: Right.
2: Teams do that. Our play, fantasy football players do that. And I say all that to say, I think J.J. McCarthy has about 48 hours left as a member of the Minnesota Vikings.
1: I think you might be right, which honestly I am surprised about. Not because he's good. No, that's not it. I am just surprised that we're here a year, right? He was drafted last year. Second year. Last year was the second year?
2: He is in his second year
1: right now. Yes, thank you. He was a rookie last year. Sorry. That so quickly, a decision has already been made on J.J. McCarthy. That's what I'm surprised about. We have so many other, like, rookie quarterbacks from last year where I'm still wondering, like, what are they capable of? And to be honest with you, it's not how I feel about J.J. McCarthy, and I feel like that's how a lot of people are. Like, we've already made our decision, and that's crazy in a short amount of time.
2: I mean, I think it'll ultimately be. I don't think he will get cut. I think I'd be shocked. I do think he's going to be the third quarterback at best.
1: Mm-hmm.
2: Carson Wentz is going to be the backup.
1: Mm.
2: They're going to try to trade him, right? I think you've seen a lot of that. I think Dylan Gabriel's probably going to get traded as well. Just some quarterbacks, and we saw the Texas quarterback.
1: Smith.
2: Yeah, he moved from Miami to
1: Jacksonville.
2: We'll see some of these backup quarterbacks move as it's like, okay, can I improve my room a bit? Do I like this guy better than that guy? Kevin Stefanski, I think, has a little affinity for Dylan Gabriel. And he's also, if you can add another short, unathletic, left-handed quarterback to your room, why not? When you already have Michael Penix and Tua in the room.
1: Sure.
2: But I also think that I think J.J. McCarthy is likely a Steeler or Buccaneer by Friday.
1: But the bad thing with J.J. McCarthy isn't he already with like a quarterback whisperer? Like, if he hasn't figured it out there, how does anyone want to give him a chance? That's just how I'm looking at the situation. Seems harsh, but I feel like there is not a lot of hope.
2: Well, maybe there's two sides of it, right? Because Kevin O'Connell does have a reputation of being very good with quarterbacks. But what was that movie with Good Luck Chuck? Was it?
1: I never saw it.
2: Was it Dane Cook?
1: It was Dane Cook and Jessica
2: right.
1: Alba?
2: Right. I never saw the movie, but the premise of the film is you date Chuck, After you break up with Chuck, you then find
1: After you break up. It's actually after you have a night with Chuck.
2: Okay. Well, maybe that's the case.
1: That's
2: after you had the night with Chuck, then you find the love of your life.
1: Correct. That's exactly it.
2: Well, after Sam Darnold had 17 weeks with Kevin O'Connell, Seattle found the love of their life. After Daniel Jones had not even 17 weeks, like 8 weeks on the practice squad, Indianapolis was like, "Oh, Daniel Jones' broken leg, sign me up, please. I cannot wait." Okay, and so maybe there is a J.J. McCarthy. You know, he was touched by KOC. J.J. McCarthy goes off into the sunset and starts wearing less and going out more.
1: I love this comparison. Good luck, Chuck. Good luck, Kevin.
2: Hey, it could happen. It's
1: probably not, but I like it.
2: Coming up next. Like I said 2 years ago, Jim Harbaugh was guilty of gassing up J.J. McCarthy. I said, you know, do you like him so much? Trade Justin Herbert and you take him.
1: Mm-mm.
2: No, he didn't do that. He was guilty of that. And we'll see just who's guilty and innocent in the world of sports.
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26: Hello.
2: Bill Belichick getting a win. Lincoln Riley getting a win. 42 points scored for that Lincoln Riley offense. 42, I think that was a 6 touchdowns. 6 incompletions total for USC quarterbacks today.
26: It's pretty impressive. It's
2: pretty good.
26: Mm-hmm.
2: Pretty good.
26: How you want to start the season.
2: And if you look at some of those USC, or I should not say USC, but Lincoln Riley quarterbacks as they have gone into the NFL, it's a pretty good indicator for success, at least financially. But for now, you know, USC is guilty of giving up 28 points to San Diego State. That's not what they like to see. Mm-mm. Let's play Sports Court.
27: The defense is wrong.
3: The Sports Court.
28: Hey, guys, I'm going to do this. I'm not very good at it, and I've done it once before, and I didn't know if I did any good at it. So I'm going to tell
26: good,
28: you
26: You're good, Your Honor.
28: I'm just going to tell the listeners that this is going to be unpolished and charming, okay?
2: I was about to say, you're guilty of a lack of self-confidence here. I thought you did great the last time.
28: How about this one? What do you say, Your Honor? Cam Scataboo stands accused?
26: Okay.
28: Does that make sense?
26: Yes.
28: Okay, cool. Giants second-year running back has been getting into it with teammates at practice over the last few weeks. He goes really hard. He goes at their legs. So much so that John Harbaugh had an interesting quote this week. He said, Scat's great. He does bring a lot of energy, but he did get a 15-yard penalty at the end of practice. Did you notice that? That's not infectious. Well, it is infectious, actually. Infectious in a bad way. Like an infectious disease type of a thing. Cam Scataboo. Guilty or not guilty of being a bad teammate, Martin?
2: Guilty. He is absolutely guilty. Because it's like, dude, everybody's tough when they can't hit back, right? Like, the defensive players literally cannot hit back. That's why they're upset about this. Like, calm down, pal. I get it. Play hard. Oh, I practice hard, all that. Don't come from my knees.
26: Absolutely. I agree. He's guilty. Because...
29: put his ass in jail.
26: Because why would you want to endanger any of your teammates. Why would you even want to get close to that? It's not sending the message that you're this tough guy. It's not doing that at all. It makes me feel like if I was your team, I'd be like, you don't respect us because we can't hit you back, as you just said. But why would you even want to get close to something like that when you know the season is just starting? No. Guilty all the way.
28: Yeah, it just seems that if he's not trying to win a job or something, it's like his teammates must be looking at each other and be like, what the hell is this guy's deal?
26: Right.
28: You want those reactions from teammates. All right, Seahawks owner Vinod Khosla, I think I said that right, stands accused. If you guys saw this earlier this week, Vinod Khosla got into some hot water with Seahawks fans and the NFL media when he said at his introductory press conference, I happened to come to this country in 1976 when the Steelers were winning Super Bowls. So actually, I was originally and still am a Steelers fan. So after like 24 hours of getting crap for that, he went on to Twitter and said, among other things, reporters will make every molehill into a mountain just to get a column of inches and a few video minutes. So what do you guys think? Seahawks owner Vinod Khosla, guilty or not guilty of saying the quiet part out loud and not knowing it was going to get a negative reaction? Martin.
2: He's absolutely guilty.
4: Guilty.
2: That's fine. You fell in love with football with the Steelers, but now you just spent billions of dollars to be a fan of this team, pal. Like, leave that at home. And also, as much as I appreciate the idea of in 2026, the inches of columns being written about this, I love that energy, but it just shows you you're probably back there with the Steelers in the 70s when your mindset.
26: I mean, call me crazy, but I'm going to say not guilty.
4: You're letting him go again?
26: I think he was excited to share a story as to why he is a football fan and why he's excited, and it got away from him. But I was not as bothered. Now, granted, I'm not a Seahawks fan, so maybe it's different, but I'm going to say not guilty.
28: Raiders head coach Clint Kubiak stands accused. He just guilty or not guilty of drawing this out when it was going to be Cousins the entire time. Martin.
2: Guilty.
8: Book him.
2: I mean, honestly, though, part of it is us because they kept asking. He said day one that Cousins was going to be the guy. He wants a vetted quarterback. That's what it was going to be.
26: It's absolutely guilty. Again.
9: Remember they saying he did that.
26: The minute you got Kirk Cousins, we knew what the plan was. So stop pretending that you don't know what the plan was. We've known the plan.
2: I'll say this. I saw Kirk Cousins had three scoring drives. Mendoza had more than three drives, three scoring drives. And everybody for the Raiders scored more than the Dodgers did in the last 2 weeks.
26: Rude.
2: We'll get into that coming up next.
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10: Partly cloudy skies tonight with lows around 68. Winds out of the southeast, 5 to 10 miles per hour. Slight chance of thunderstorms tomorrow. Highs level off around 87. Cloudy skies with a few peaks of sun. Partly cloudy skies tomorrow night. Chance of rain showers. Lows dip down to about 72. From the Weatherology Weather Center, I'm meteorologist Paul Trombley on 99.3 The Fan, Winona. Right now, 73.
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0: quarterbacks specifically, I think you're going to wind up with commonly three different college football teams for a lot of these quarterbacks, such as this guy. The day started in Dublin with North Carolina in the rain beating TCU 15-10, and at very steamy, warm 14th-ranked USC. At the Coliseum, the Trojans put away San Jose State for three quarters at least. You know, it was a lead of 35-3 after three. 42-26 Trojans over the Spartans. NFL preseason has ended. Detroit and Chicago each with road wins. NFL teams' rosters have to be down to 53 by Sunday. WNBA goes on a break after tomorrow. It was New York at home beating Chicago 85-66. The late games in a half an hour, Toronto at Phoenix. NASCAR's running tonight. That's at Daytona. Ross Chastain was started from the pole, but it's Brad Keselowski now into the lead as they're on almost about lap 115 of the 160 schedule. Keselowski leading, Chase Briscoe is second. To Major League Baseball, the Boston Red Sox won the first of a doubleheader at Yankee Stadium, 6-0 over New York. But with a Max Fried start, the Yankees lead the nightcap 4-1 over the Red Sox in the bottom of the sixth inning. The Milwaukee Brewers have the best record in the majors, 84-51. Milwaukee, bottom of the eighth, holding on 5-3 over Texas now. Earlier, Detroit, with a run in the ninth, beat the Dodgers 2-1. And the win to Kenley Jansen, ex of LA. He got the final out at the top of the ninth. Dodger starter Blake Snell, no decision, despite 10 strikeouts in five innings. But this happens in Blake Snell's career. Five innings, 99 pitches, and he was out of the game. Tampa Bay beat San Diego 7-6. White Sox won their fourth in a row, 3-2 at Minnesota, which has lost four in a row. At Wrigley Field, wind may have been blowing out. I can't say for sure, but the Cubs' final was 17-5 over Cincinnati. Three home runs for Pete Crow Armstrong. Mets beat Houston 6-2. Houston first in the AL West, game and a half lead over the Rangers for the moment. Arizona won the first of two at San Francisco 7-1, the nightcap in a half an hour in the Bay Area. And at the Little League World Series, Nevada won the U.S. Championship 12-2 over Ohio. So, to take it all, the matchup is Nevada-Curaçao tomorrow. Curaçao won the international title today, beating Japan 4-0. Back to you.
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1: That's so sad, Martin. Why you got to make it sad?
2: You know, honestly, I'm not going to miss it that much.
1: You're going to miss L.A. Yes, you are. You're going to miss the weather.
2: I will miss the weather.
1: You're going to miss the weather.
2: 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Or just do like I do, Monty.
1: What do you do?
2: Don't change the channel. What are you doing? What are you thinking about? It's right there. I don't even know there were other channels on iHeart. I just turn it on, and there's Jason Smith and Mike Harmon, or two pros and a cup of Joe. You know, it's just boom right there.
1: Don't have to worry about it.
2: That's all you got
1: to
2: do. Set it, forget it. Don't worry about it. Steve said Davis Warren had 200 some passing yards.
1: 224, I think he said.
2: And I'll tell you, Monty.
1: Yeah.
2: Davis Warren did not. There were multiple games in which you could add them together. He may not have eclipsed 200 passing yards at Michigan, including the win over Ohio State that he had, in which he had 65 yards passing.
1: That's not a lot. That's not a lot.
2: It would be a good first quarter.
1: Mm-hmm. Mm-hmm.
2: But I bring up that to say that Michigan football is a place that has developed a lot of offensive linemen, a lot of running backs. But the throw the ball around the yard type quarterbacks that you kind of see flourishing in the NFL, that Lincoln Riley seems to be able to just pluck out of wherever they are and find them with not one, not two, not three, not four, but five different starting quarterbacks in the NFL last year. Monty, there's only 32 teams. You know what I'm saying? And now he's got and one of them ended up got benched and Spencer Rattler. But still, the point remains. The boy finds quarterbacks.
1: Mm-hmm.
2: Michigan, not so much in that way. And I was of the belief that J.J. McCarthy, from day one in this draft process, I said I thought he should have went back to school. I did not think he was ready to go be in the NFL. Once he got to the NFL, he has shown, if anything, his inability to remain healthy has robbed him of any real opportunity to try. Because it's like, even if he was killing every single rep where he was healthy, and just like every single rep when he was healthy, you're like, yo, that's John Elway mixed with Dan Marino, mm-hmm. right? Like, I've never seen anything like this before. Then it's still, but he's hurt, right?
1: Right.
2: It's still, but he's unavailable. We're still trying to figure it out if he's going to be able to be on the field. And I just think between those two things, I would be shocked to find J.J. McCarthy as the second quarterback in Minnesota. I think you're looking at Kyler Murray, then you're looking at Carson Wentz, and then after that, all bets are off.
1: Yeah, and a lot of things are not pointing in the right direction when it comes to J.J. McCarthy. And you have been, from the beginning, a proponent that, like, he is not maybe as good as you think. And I feel like this is what happens when you go to a team like Michigan, where you focus on all the other parts of the game to make it easier on the quarterback. But then you put J.J. McCarthy in a situation where you actually have to be more than a game manager because you're now in the NFL, and he falls short. Add the injuries to it where you can't stay healthy, then we really have no idea. But that's not even where we're at, Martin. We do have an idea. And that's the bad part about J.J. McCarthy right now. I'm not saying he can't change, let's just say my mind, that he can't change my mind, but I feel like a lot of people, there are no questions surrounding J.J. McCarthy. Based on the short amount of time, I can already make up my mind on him. But then you have other players like Shedeur Sanders. Shedeur Sanders, to me, I have no idea what he's capable of. I would love to see it. With J.J. McCarthy, with what I've seen, Martin, I kind of know what he's capable of, and I don't like it.
2: That's honestly that's my takeaway, Monty. Even with, like, Shedeur, I get it. If you don't think that Shedeur Sanders is one of the best 20 quarterbacks in the NFL, fine. I'm here to tell you, there's a lot of guys in the NFL who aren't the best 20, 25 quarterbacks who get starting opportunities, right? Do I think you can win a Super Bowl with him? No. But I think you can win games. Right, I think he can start. Like, I think he could be a backup quarterback. I think he's shown. And then to me, my can you be a backup quarterback list would be, if I sub you in at any point in the NFL season and you got to play 5 weeks, can you get 2 wins? Right? And you don't get to pick who it's against. You don't get to titty rattle. Well, we got the Jets, the Cardinals, and the Raiders coming up. No, the NFL... the schedule talk, I think, is so overblown. Because you see, the best, hardest strength of schedule will be 0.652, and the lowest strength of schedule will be 0.478. There's not much of a gap in between the worst schedule, the hardest schedule, and the easiest schedule. So, no, can I throw you out there and you win 2 or 3 games of 5? Because if my starting quarterback's down for longer than 5 games, I'm going to go ahead and throw my towel in on the year. Sure. Right? But Nick Foles, can you come in for 5 weeks and win 5 games or win over? Yes. Teddy Bridgewater went 5-0 as the backup quarterback for the Saints a few years back with Sean Payton. Some of that's on your coaching and all of that. Can J.J. McCarthy go out and win two to three games of a five-game set across the NFL without you having to radically change what you're doing?
1: I don't think so. At least not right now. He definitely doesn't seem ready. And he... again, maybe he changes my mind, Martin, but I really don't see it. I really don't see it. He's got a lot of work to do. And he has to stay healthy. If he doesn't stay healthy, then this is all pointless of a conversation.
2: You know what I didn't see? The original Days of Thunder. I also didn't see that Tom Cruise would be wanting to remake the movie at his big age. Shout out to the last movie star still going, apparently Tom Cruise, who says, you know what? I would like to do my own stunts. And coming up next, Monty will do her own stunts.
3: 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We talk, and you love to listen.
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1: Hello.
2: So I was scrolling the internet today.
1: First, as one does.
2: As one does. But I like, you know, people in our 30s, I call it the internet. You know, like if you're like 30 and under, you talk about, you're actually like whatever site you're on, you were on. Like, you know what I mean? Mm-hmm. Like I was on Instagram or I was on TikTok. I'm on the internet, you know. I can't get into that deep of the descriptions. It's like, to me, the whole thing is the front page, not the Metro and, and you know, the sports and then the classifieds. The whole thing is the front page. Anyway.
1: So you're scrolling the internet.
2: I was. And I saw Tom Cruise is about to make a new Days of Thunder movie. Days of Thunder 2.
1: Okay.
2: Starring Tom Cruise and newly cast co-star Anne Hathaway, who I feel like I can't avoid recently.
1: Love Anne Hathaway.
2: Not, no beef, but it's just like the Love last her. Few movies I've seen, Anne Hathaway's just been there. You know, I don't have a problem, but it's just noticing, that's all. But I did have to ask, Monsi, because this for, in a former life, I did some podcasts with some people about 10 years older than me. They were super into like the 70s and 80s movies, like Roadhouse, Bloodsport, all the Days of Thunder for them was a massive, massive, like, I love this movie. They talked about it all the time. I never watched it.
1: Yeah, I've never seen this movie.
2: But I did wonder, which movie of sports would you like to see essentially like either remade or a sequel or what movie would you like to see part two of? And Jay Stu, I think you have one here as well by chance, a movie that you would like to see? Because you did ask a clarifying question, which made me feel like you had one on in your back pocket.
20: Well, first of all, I saw Days of Thunder in real time. That's how old I am. And I always thought it was he was chasing Top Gun. He tried to do a NASCAR version of Top Gun, and it never quite hit.
2: Yeah.
20: So your buddies are all over it. I never got that with my buddies. So this is a weird one. It's almost like he's trying to copy the copy from Top Gun doing Maverick. And then it doesn't seem like it's going to be that great. But anyways, Rounders is a sports movie. It's a poker movie. One of my favorite movies of all time.
2: I'll go with it.
1: Okay.
20: And I think that it just begs for a sequel. If you know the characters involved, you got great actors with Matt Damon. But Rounders 2, I need that.
1: Rounders 2. 20 years later.
20: Did you guys see Rounders or no?
1: No, I don't think I ever saw it, but I know the movie you're talking about. I just don't think I ever came around to it.
20: Edward Norton's great.
2: I did see Rounders. My fatal flaw, for whatever reason, is confusing and conflating the movie Rounders and Swingers. Two wildly different movies.
20: In the 90s.
2: But I just happened to see them at the same time. I would, you know what I would like to see?
1: What would you like to see?
2: We had the Miracle on Ice movie that, you know, Kurt Russell, and it gave the story of the 1980 team. I would honestly, and I thought about this a lot. I've seen all the football stories.
1: Mm-hmm.
2: You know, give me the story of the hockey team that just won the gold medal.
1: Yeah.
2: Like with Jack Hughes and missing of the teeth and all of that. I feel like there should be some drama in that story, at least because nobody expected him to do it. And it was all this, you know, it seemed like there was an actual, like, beef in the gold medal game between, like, the United States and Canada. I would like to see that kind of behind the scenes. I guess that'd be more of a documentary.
1: I was like, in a dramatization or in a documentary,
2: but
1: right?
2: Because
1: it's like, how is the approach?
2: You know, we keep it true to form. We can make him, Jack Hughes a little Superman-ish.
1: Sure,
2: you know?
1: Sure.
2: But
20: would you call it the Miracle on Twice?
1: I like that.
2: That's on the short list of names for sure.
1: I do like that, by the way. That's
2: great. Good job
1: by
2: you.
1: That's great. You know, when you said this, what movie would you like to be remade or like a sequel? And I don't know why, but I instantly went to, I think a remake. No, maybe a sequel. I don't know. But you guys remember Rookie of the Year with the
2: Henry
1: kid?
2: Henry Weingartner.
1: Yeah, with the kid with the pitching arm. I feel like it could be remade. Like, it's been long enough that I feel like people don't know it, and you can remake it and tie it into now with like social media and NIL with a kid. Like, how do you find a kid with an arm like this? You could tie it into how it is, how the world is today.
2: Sure.
1: It could be a sequel also where all of a sudden, oh, he's got a kid and the kid has the same type of arm. But again, tying it into the world we live in today with social media being the driving force as to how you found this kid.
2: The deleted scene of Rookie of the Year 2, or, you know, whatever. I don't know if you have another clever name off the top, yeah. Jay Stu. But I would say the deleted scene in which you have kids intentionally breaking their arms on Instagram and TikTok to try to get the surgery.
1: Exactly.
2: It would be local. It would be a local news.
1: Kids keep breaking
2: their arms.
1: A Gardena family
2: is tragically upset, suing the Chicago Cubs after their 13-year-old tripped and fell and broke his arm, but never get this, on purpose.
1: Yeah. Wouldn't that be like that? That is exactly what I'm talking about. I feel like you can make it to today because it is dated, but that storyline was so fun to watch. It's one of those fun sports movies. You know what I mean? Not a serious one.
2: I'd like to see Draft Day, the original Draft Day with Kevin Costner, mm-hmm, drafting the boy that Bo Callahan, who nobody went to his birthday party. I'd like to see where they pick next year. You know what I'm saying? They were playing like Draft Day Part 2 just next season. Well, in Bo Callahan's second year, you know, he won Rookie of the Year. Still had nobody come to his birthday party. You know, hey, speaking of number one overall picks, this one didn't get traded a whole bunch like Draft Day, but I do wonder how many reporters are coming to his birthday party, because I don't think it's a lot. We are Fox
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11: About 4 minutes to go on the college football opener at Florida State. Seminoles leading New Mexico State 27-17. Early fourth quarter at Stanford. The home team now leading Hawaii 23-15. Late games on Fox TV starting in just a couple minutes. Memphis at UNLV. Earlier 14th-ranked USC defeated San Jose State 42-26. It was 42-11 with about 5.5 minutes left. In Dublin, North Carolina down TCU 15-10. And Virginia at home dominated NC State 34-8. Bo Prabula, 15 carries at quarterback, 110 yards rushing, and 2 touchdown passes for Virginia, his new team. The NFL preseason has ended with road wins from Chicago and Detroit. Victor Hovland has a 1-stroke lead at the PGA's Tour Championship. Baseball, Red Sox took the first of a twin bill, but the Yankees lead the nightcap 4-2 in the eighth. I'm Steve DeSager.
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19: Lows level off around 68 tonight under mainly cloudy skies. Winds out of the southeast, 5 to 10 miles per hour. Cloudy skies with a few peaks of sun again tomorrow. Slight chance of thunderstorms. Highs level off around 87. Chance of rain showers tomorrow night. Lows dip down to about 72. Partly cloudy skies. From the Weatherology Weather Center, I'm meteorologist Paul Trombley on 99.3 The Fan, Winona. 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
22: Martin Weiss, Mazza Bolaños here, Fox Sports Radio. I tell you what, you know, Monty, we learned this watching the World Cup. Mm. Not all wins are wins. All wins are wins, right? Mm-hmm, mm-hmm. And all losses are losses. But not all ties are created equal. Mm. You know, like some ties were wins and some draws were wins and some draws were losses.
23: Right.
22: So in college football, is there similar energy? Let me tell you this right now. Florida State beating New Mexico State 34-17 is a loss for Florida State.
23: Yeah, I hear what you're saying.
22: That's a loss.
23: That's
22: for Florida
23: a loss.
22: State.
23: Yeah.
22: You know, I they won.
23: Right.
22: Absolutely.
23: But they lost.
22: That's a tough one.
23: Yeah.
22: We're gonna see how that turns out for the Seminoles going forward. The team started out with a ton of promise last year. Remember, beat Alabama, was all over town. Tommy Castellanos was a dark horse Heisman candidate, and then it turned to September.
23: Well, you know, it's a good thing that their next game is against SMU, and then the next one is against Alabama.
22: Well, we'll find out. We will soon find
23: so
22: out.
23: That's good.
22: So, you know, Monty, I teased this to start the segment, but how many times do you see, like, especially in the behind-the-scenes shows, right, like the Netflix Quarterback or the Hard Knocks or whatever, those types of shows, you see just what you would call a difference of opinion delivered between two people who work closely together. I mean, quarterback, head coach, and so on and so forth, right? Now, I'm not saying that in this instance we see a ton of it, but there has to be a level of, oh, it's so easy, you come over here and do it, right? Like, right. As the coach is dressing down his quarterback saying, you got to hit the hitch on two, you do it then.
23: Right.
22: You know what I'm saying? You do it.
23: You come out here.
22: You come out here and do it. And then, you know, probably post-game when the quarterback is sitting there, like, looking at his wristband, like, man, I could have called a better game than this freaking idiot. Who throws, who runs it on third and seven on seventh, you know, on the seventh? You know what I'm saying? Like, who does that? Are you, quarterbacks change the play call in the huddle and, you know, and then you'll see coaches, like, especially in college. You see it more in college. You see a coach throw his clipboard down because the kid changed the play, right? Like, how dare you, before the play even starts.
23: Yeah.
22: So that was my thought when I saw Jordan Love called the plays for the second half of the last preseason game the Packers played. And not only that, they mounted a pretty big comeback in the second half of the game to come back and win the game.
23: Yeah.
22: And I just had this feeling of, like, is this one of those moments now where you accidentally gave, like,
23: the keys to Jordan Love?
22: Right. Did you accidentally give your you know, you give your child too much confidence.
23: Yeah, now
22: you can't reel them back in.
23: Yeah.
22: Right? Like, you're too far gone. No, son, you can't fly. Stop jumping
23: but
22: off
23: I
22: of things.
23: But I already did it.
22: Right.
23: Exactly. I just did it, and I was fine. What do you mean?
22: I'm just saying, as something, I've had a lot of, Matt LaFleur is a good play designer. His game-by-game play calling, I do question,
23: mm-hmm,
22: right?
23: Mm-hmm.
22: It's something.

0: credit.
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15: 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We are live, Fox Sports Radio Studios, approaching midnight Eastern. J-Mart, so I know there's no way to get a full week's worth of news cycle into one about 8 minute segment, but we got to talk just a little bit about this insanity involving Ella. And it's crazy because this all started when you and I were on air last week, and we referenced Todd Monken referencing that Lane Kiffin had reached out to him, and he wondered why, and it was about Daquan Wright, who, of course, played for the Cleveland Browns in a preseason game last weekend, which we discussed, and we're going to discuss again in about 15 minutes, because Deshaun Watson played in that game and somehow is still playing for the Cleveland Browns. That's another conversation for another day. LSU. Trying to sign NFL players. There's been a million back and forths. The SEC said you couldn't do it. Then they came out this morning and said they're going to comply with what the judges say. It's an insane week. Again, this is probably not a topic for an 8-9 minute segment, but we'll do our best anyway. Take it away, J-Mart.
16: Yeah, look. I've been trying to think about this throughout the course of the day. I knew we were going to talk about it. And there's a part of me that wants to argue first that I really don't have a problem with Lane Kiffin trying to do this because he's just somebody who thought of it first. Because in college football right now, with all the way nothing seems to be regulated and everybody is out there doing whatever they want, it just seems like he's just taking advantage of the way the rules just have no teeth. There's no like way to stop this, at least currently. So it's like, it's such a shady thing to do, and it sounds preposterous that it would even be thought of. But, I mean, Lane Kiffin's pretty forward-thinking when it comes to, I mean, what was it? He was known as what? Portal God or whatever it was at Ole Miss and even at Florida Atlantic. Like, he was able to get guys there that you wouldn't have expected him to get. And he was, like, masterful when it came to that kind of thing. So, well, the next best step from the portal is to start poaching guys from the NFL.
15: That's crazy.
16: It sounds ridiculous. I mean, because it is ridiculous. I'm glad that it's going to be stopped. Like, I'm glad that we have a judge that's like, no, you can't do this. Now they've even come out and said, hey, by the way, Craig Sankey, the conference can't punish teams that do this or whatever. Like, basically, everybody needs to back off a little bit. It's kind of how it comes across, because everybody's a little bit over their skis, a little bit past their authority level. We've got to rein this thing in. I think it's just, it's so symptomatic, and it's so revealing about just what a mess college athletics, and particularly college football, is at this juncture. And that, you know, some adults have to get in the room at some point, because, I mean, Kiffin's not really behaving like an adult. He's behaving like a con man. I don't know, but I just laughed. Like, the whole story, I've just laughed all week long about it. Like, it's just like, man, you can almost not even hate. Don't hate the player, hate the game. Like, that's,
15: well, you know who
16: how
15: said that exact quote? The Louisiana governor said that exact quote. Swear to God. He has interjected himself back into this whole conversation, just like he did last year, but that was an exact quote. So I don't know if you were directly quoting Jeff.
16: No,
15: Landry,
16: I didn't know.
15: The Louisiana
16: I didn't know.
15: Governor.
16: I did not know that.
15: He absolutely said that earlier this week. My only issue with Kiffin was that, you know, he did do a press conference early in the week where he's like, listen, you know, I mean, there's all these injunctions and who knows what's and what. And then CBS Sports did come out with a report that was like, yeah, Kiffin and LSU were reaching out to players in, I don't know if it was Kiffin directly, so I want to be clear. Representatives of LSU were reaching out directly to players in NFL training camp saying, file this particular injunction in this particular courthouse in Louisiana. And so, you know, like it wasn't happenstance and it wasn't circumstance, but I don't disagree with anything you said about the state of college sports. And in theory, this should be a one-off deal because we got the 5-5 coming in. These were 2022 high school commits. And basically, every other year, players will get a fifth year. I'm also curious to see, just as the legal process plays out, what is actually allowed to happen. The SEC banned these players. And they did say, like, you know, there's going to be pretty severe punishments for people who decide to play these players. But then earlier today, there was, you know, the SEC said that they're going to comply with the courts. So does that mean that all along the players, you know, like the SEC can't stop players from playing? Like if a court says that you're eligible to play, the SEC cannot stop them from playing. They cannot overrule a court. But what they can do is punish the schools for playing them. So it'll be interesting. I can't speak for you, J. Martin. I'm not a legal expert. There's supposedly another court hearing in Thursday where we should get some more clarification. But no, I don't think it's a net positive for college sports. I think it's a state of where we are. It's just, I don't know, man. It's just with Kiffin, it's just like, dude, you know, I think the other thing from the Kiffin perspective that bothers me is you and I had plenty of conversations when he was, you know, very seriously considering and eventually leaving Ole Miss for LSU. And it's like, the whole reason he said he was leaving Ole Miss was because, oh, you know, there's certain players that I just can't get at Ole Miss, and LSU's the best job in college football. And he's still pushing every boundary, crossing every line. It's like, I'm just so over the guy. I really am. But to the point that you made last week when we were breaking down the playoff brackets, he does win everywhere he goes. And I will readily acknowledge that he is a great coach. I was told the whole reason you had to leave Ole Miss in the middle of a playoff push was because LSU was just a place that you could get all these players that you couldn't get everywhere else, and yet he's pushing every boundary once again.
16: Yeah, so listen, everything you just said is right. LSU knew exactly what they hired. They knew exactly what he was going to do. They know his antics that come along with his brilliance, and they're willing to accept that. And so they're going to be hated by a lot of people in college football. For a long time, as long as he is there, probably.
15: Hey, let me ask you a
16: question. Because they're
15: going to
16: keep pushing these envelopes.
15: Let me ask you a question real quick. We only got about a minute, but Kiffin has been at some really high profile places. Everywhere he has gone, it has ended in disaster.
16: Yep.
15: But he said this is basically his dream job, best job in college football. Do you think it's going to end? Like, is Kiffin going to find a way to screw it up to the point that it ends in colossal, because they lose, but just him being weird ends it, and like I think you know what I'm saying. I'm rambling.
16: Is he gonna self-destruct?
15: Yes.
16: Essentially, like, even if they're winning, are they gonna get tired of it? Maybe. I mean, again, the Kiffin experience is a 24/7, 365 kind of thing. Like, it's not. This is a much different experience than even. I mean, look, you had Les Miles eating grass, and you've had Coach O. So, I mean, they've had their share of characters down there. They had the Saban experience as well for a time, obviously. At the same time, like, Lane Kiffin will wear on you. He will. So that's why he has to win. Like, the reason why we know that he is good is because nobody would put up with so much of what he does if he didn't win at a high clip. But he does. And the thing that's weird about Kiffin is, like, when you're just talking to him one-on-one, I remember setting up interviews back in the day for Fox and talking to him for a while and listening to him and stuff. Dude's charming, right? Like, I mean, he can charm you in the boardroom. He can charm you in an athletic director's office and things like that. Like, he's a likable kind of fun guy. But then, man, he's I don't want to make this comparison, but I'm going to real fast. He's kind of got a little bit of Trump in him. You know what I'm saying? I'll just leave it at that. I think people will understand that without me going further.
15: What a way to end hour one. Fox Sports Radio, Air Tours, Jason Martin, Trump, Kiffin. Football is back, baby. Speaking of football, we're going to come back. This Cleveland Browns situation is crazy. That's next. Fox Sports Radio. We are Fox
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0: are because they just would rather you not be there. Like, that's just an awful place to be. And that is where the Browns find themselves. And they could have fixed it just by playing Shedeur Sanders. Even if you're not going to win games, man, the vibes would be so much better with Shedeur just because of the negativity and the stories that are going to surround this team as long as Deshaun Watson is your quarterback.
1: Deshaun Watson, officially the Cleveland Browns starting quarterback for week one. The Browns playing the Jags two Sundays from now for those people scoring at home. By the way, Browns one of three teams, or one of a couple teams. Jamar, this schedule is crazy. They have one Thursday night game, and other than that, every game is a 1 p.m. Eastern kickoff. That's what the NFL thinks of the Cleveland Browns. They're very clearly trying to bury them in a time slot where nobody will watch them. They have that one Thursday night game, October 1st, against the Steelers. Other than that, it is quite literally every single game is a 1 Eastern start time. Fox Sports Radio, Aaron Torres, Jason Martin. We are live, Fox Sports Radio Studios, Fox Football Saturday, 12:15 Eastern. We'll come back. More from the NFL. We just mentioned Fernando Mendoza. Could he be the week one starter after all? We'll discuss that next. Fox Sports Radio.
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22: Lows level off around 68 tonight under mainly cloudy skies. Winds out of the southeast, 5 to 10 miles per hour. Cloudy skies with a few peaks of sun again tomorrow. Slight chance of thunderstorms. Highs level off around 87. Chance of rain showers tomorrow night. Lows dip down to about 72. Partly cloudy skies. From the Weatherology Weather Center, I'm meteorologist Paul Trombley. On 99.3 The Fan, Winona. Right now, it's 70 degrees.
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0: you know, Clint Kubiak said earlier in the week, something to the effect of, would love for Fernando to have more time in the preseason, but I feel that way about all rookies. I don't know that it's surprising, any big picture takeaways, that Kirk Cousins will essentially be the week one starter for Vegas.
1: I just kind of roll my eyes because I don't want to see it. I have no interest in watching the Raiders with Kirk Cousins playing quarterback. And I think that that's kind of the loss, is I'm going to tune in to watch Mendoza, but I don't care about the Raiders until he is in. And I understand that you are giving your guys some time, and we all know what the future is going to be, and don't want to rush them into a bad situation and all that kind of stuff. I'm just saying, from a fan standpoint of football, that team bores me to tears until they make that quarterback change.
0: I have no real takeaways other than that I agree with you. I said it in the last segment when we were talking about the Cleveland Browns and Shador, and I'll say it here with the Raiders, is, you know, the whole reason that you lose all of those games last year is to be in position to take Fernando Mendoza. I will say, I haven't talked to a ton of Raiders fans, but even talking to like Danny G in the building, it doesn't feel like Raiders fans are devastated by it. In other words, like, they're like, we've lost for 20 straight years. Like, if it's going to be another 4 or 5 weeks till we get the guy under center, you know, we've dealt with a lot of losing. We can deal with it for another 2 or 3 weeks. But I tend to agree with you. It makes them incredibly uninteresting to me. And yeah, don't really have much else. Does John Harbaugh saying that he believes that Odell Beckham has done enough to earn a spot on the New York Giants roster, does that move the needle for you at all?
1: I mean, I feel like the league is more interesting with Odell as a part of it. So I don't know whether or not I would agree with the assessment, but I also don't see any harm in seeing what it looks like. Moving the needle, I don't know that it moves the needle. I will certainly kind of keep your eyes peeled a little bit more at the Giants, just to see, you know, if Odell has anything left in the tank. They do have Malik Nabers there, and he gives Jackson Dart maybe another weapon. I don't know. It just seems like you're giving a veteran guy a little bit of respect, but for that short, brief period of time, he was otherworldly. It was just completely different than everybody else. Odell was just a completely different animal. We're not there at this stage anymore, but I'm certainly more interested to see, you know, this, what I would imagine is kind of the final act of his career, him getting a chance and getting to do it in New York. That's where he should finish it, quite frankly. So, I mean, I think it's a pretty good story.
0: Last one, Jeff Hafley, Dolphins head coach.
1: Oh, man.
0: Says he won't measure the team's success with wins and losses this year.
1: that's a good way to fix things.
0: I think your preamble leads to where you feel about it. I said this the other day when we did our AFC East preview. I think all of the other teams that stink are at least trying to win. Like the Jets, Aaron Glenn, if they don't win, show some sort of improvement, will probably be fired. Maybe you could argue the Cardinals are kind of in that, but they're going to play Jacoby Brissett. So I don't think they're, like, I think the Miami Dolphins are the one team, and I know they signed Malik Willis, but I don't think they're even trying. I'm just being perfectly honest. They have a bunch of dead cap money on their salary books.
1: See, they traded Ewers too.
0: They did trade Quinn Ewers.
1: Ewers on Saturday, I guess. I think it was actually yesterday. They traded him for a draft pick, so they got rid of him on top of everything else.
0: Trade Jalen Waddle to your Denver Broncos.
1: Yeah, I appreciate that. I'm definitely happy to be the beneficiary of that move.
0: Jeff Hafley saying, "We and I want to win everything that we do, but success is not defined by winning." Yeah, I mean, success kind of...
1: Yeah, that's sort of the definition of it in sports. Yeah. Success is winning a lot of games and winning championships. But this is what you say when you're maybe the worst team in football.
0: Well, and this, by the way, and we only got a minute because we got to get back to DeSager, but this was kind of my point on the Shador Todd Monken thing. Like, Jeff Hafley acknowledging, hey, it's year one, my team's a train wreck, it's okay if we don't go 17-0. And that was kind of the point I was trying to make on Todd Monken. Bro, I get that Deshaun Watson is the veteran and Shador, whatever, but to your point earlier, no one is going, like, if the Browns go 3-14, no one is going to be like, wow, Todd Monken, what a train wreck that guy is. So I don't know if the parallel works perfectly, but Halfley saying that is kind of the point that I was trying to make on the Browns earlier. So
1: yeah, I'll say it quickly, but that's 100% right. Like, Todd Monken, you're not coaching for your job here, man. Like, you don't win with Deshaun Watson. You don't win with Shedeur Sanders. I don't think people are going to hold that over your head. But I do think now that they're kind of side-eyeing you already because you made the decision that the fans really did not want to see. And we know, we haven't seen it yet, but I would stake a lot that you guys are not going to win football games. It's just it's a bad vibe, and it's like the first chance you have an opportunity to make a decision, it's, in my opinion, the wrong one.
0: Well, Cleveland Browns on the clock, and guess what? We'll do our AFC North preview here in about 35 minutes from now. So we'll talk more Browns. You thought we were done talking the Browns? Think again. A lot more Browns talk here on Fox Sports Radio. None of it could.
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12: 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J-Mart, real quick, I didn't mention this before, and I'm hesitant to bring it up only because it's an entertaining story, but also, like, in many ways, like, sort of sad. Did you see this 49ers fake football player story? This Dejan Love story?
13: No, you got to inform me about this.
12: Oh, my goodness.
13: I missed this one.
12: All right, so I'll try to be quick. He was arrested by the FBI and federally charged with wire fraud. This was just some dude that posed as a 49ers player and basically created Instagram accounts, created, like, it's funny because there's videos of him, like, posing next to cars in 49ers gear and running routes on the beach in 49ers apparel. But it's also sad because he bilked a bunch of women out of a bunch of money, you know, claiming that he was a football player. Now, why a female companion would feel the need to give an NFL player money, I don't know. But he had, like, years worth of Instagram posts, and this is the journey, and this is this, and this is that. So if you didn't see it, I won't spend too much time on it. But it is a weird story. I encourage you, if you have trouble falling asleep tonight, I know you got an early morning, but check it out. Let's pivot really quickly. We are now 5 days from week one kicking off college football. 5 day extravaganza starting Thursday, ending Monday, Labor Day night, SMU and Florida State. The big one, I guess we'll just, let's just get to the big one. By technicality, Ole Miss Louisville is a ranked-on-ranked matchup. LSU Clemson actually is not. But the big one, we will be coming on right as this one goes final next week. Clemson at LSU, the big game, week one, the 7:30 Eastern ABC game. Thoughts on this one, J-Mart? It is the marquee game of week one.
13: I can't wait to see it. I mean, obviously, you really think about everything happened in the offseason and even going back to the end of the tenure at Ole Miss and the way it all played out during the playoff run. And you add to that just the extra spice of, man, Dabo really needs a great season at Clemson, or I think he's out. And my prediction is he is going to be out. He'll find another job if he wants it, but I think they're going to move on from him at the end of the year because I don't think they're going to have a great year. I think it's going to be another one of those middling years, and they're finally going to have grown tired of that because they grew accustomed to the opposite for such a long period of time. But, I mean, it's a nice appetizing matchup. LSU, even under Brian Kelly, it seemed like they didn't realize that you didn't have to play a pretty good opponent right off the bat. And it would sometimes bite them and seem like it bit them more often than not in his tenure. But you look at this, like, this is one that Lane Kiffin has to win, and it's one that Dabo really wants to win. So I just think there's a lot of storylines going into this. And now add to it that, you know, maybe coming off the plane, there's going to be like five NFL players putting on LSU uniforms and just daring somebody to do something about it.
12: Well, it'll be interesting. There's some...
13: Mecole Hardman could play.
12: Yeah, I was going to say, like I said, NFL cutdown day is officially tomorrow, so Lane Kiffin licking his chops, checking the waiver wire. So it'll be an interesting matchup. Like you said, I think LSU expects to win. Clemson, it'd be nice. Their season won't be defined if they lose this game. And you brought this up last week when we did our playoff brackets. For all the criticism of Lane Kiffin, it is worth noting he is a very good football coach. He has his teams ready, and I expect them to win. We're running out of time. I will say some other intriguing matchups of week one. We got Baylor versus Auburn. Remember, Baylor's quarterback is DJ Lagway, who, of course, played at Florida last year. The only ranked-on-ranked matchup, Sunday night, Ole Miss versus Louisville. J-Mart, we got to go ahead and get out of here. I want to thank the crew, Kiris on the board, Emmy producing, Steve DeSager for Jason Martin. I'm Aaron Torres. If you missed any of today's show, make sure to download the podcast. We appreciate your support. You know who else we appreciate? Chris Plank. He is coming up next. Busy week zero recap. Plank coming up. 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

0: come in, Jeff Hafley, who was at Boston College a couple years ago, ran the defense for the Packers and kind of really established himself as a next big thing potentially in the NFL with the job he did with the Packers. Tell me he's going to come out now and try to tell Dolphin fans, ah, don't get caught up in wins. The funny part is Arnie Spanier will still pick them to go to the Super Bowl. But it's in a lot of ways, he kind of said the quiet part out loud. Here's the quote that Doug is talking about. Success is not going to be measured in wins and losses this year. And I know nobody wants to hear that. I want to see where we end up and how far we can take this thing and how much we develop these players. They're tanking. That's what I took that to mean. That they are absolutely positively tanking this year. Steve, guys, I'm as much a Rams fan as you are a Raiders fan. Do I have to listen to Raiders talk every Saturday night? How about some Rams love? We're Super Bowl favorites, and we have the young phenom in Ty Simpson. Well, for Steve, is it enough people talking about the Rams for you? Don't you feel like you've got enough? Can you share some with the rest of the class, Steve? I feel like every single time I turn on this network, I feel like every single time I'm watching ESPN, it's something about the Rams, right? No, come on. You guys, I think you guys are good. I think you're doing okay. I don't think the St. Louis, or here, look at me. I don't think the Los Angeles Rams need much more love. Though I will say, I was really impressed with Ty Simpson in the preseason. You know, we get into these modes during draft season where if you say something good about one player, well, then that means you're be downgrading, as the great Mike Gundy once said, another player. And it doesn't have to be that way. I can like Ty Simpson as a quarterback, but still feel like Fernando Mendoza was the right pick at number one overall and not base it off what I've seen in three preseason games, right? We got a long way to go. But I think a word would be efficient in how good he was during the preseason. You know, the Rams, I don't think Stetson Bennett was considered their future. But at the very least, when they got a first-round pick as high as it was, some say use that pick, use that capital to go out and get a player that can help you win a title this year. Rams are like, no, we're going to get that player in Myles Garrett by trading future first-round picks. And we're going to use this first-round pick on getting our quarterback of the future because we like Ty Simpson. We think he can be that guy, even though he's already 23 and by midseason will be 24 years old. So if there is anything that I have right now for the Rams, it's envy because I couldn't be more impressed with the roster that they put together. They're in good shape, man. They're in good shape, and I don't think they're going anywhere anytime soon. They're loaded. Can they afford some injuries? I mean, who really can? Are they maybe better prepared to handle those? Absolutely. I don't know what to make of Puka Nacua. This guy is as unique as we've had maybe in a while, but it's also one of those that kind of came out of nowhere. It's like, oh, look at this. Puka Nacua is a crazy guy. I didn't see any of that coming. But, Steve, I'd love more Rams talk at 877-99 on Fox if you guys want to jump in. 877-996-6369. All right. When we come back, the biggest NFL storylines leading into week one. Now, we got a couple weeks, remember, because you've got this week they allow college to have its time, and then we go. And we get a Wednesday night opener this year. But what are some storylines we have an eye on? And who are some teams that we would consider to be interesting? I've put together five teams that I'm interested in college football. Or maybe the better way to put this is the most interesting teams in college football. The teams that, you know, they might not win it all. They might not win a championship. Might not make the playoffs. But by God, their story's interesting this year. And they're a team that's got my attention. We'll dive into that next hour. But NFL first when we come back right here on Fox Sports Late Night.
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0: Guy, welcome back. Fox Sports Late Night. By the way, Emmy, I never got like all the official depth chart pieces I needed from you. Where's your allegiances? Who are you a fan of?
24: Well, I'm a New York boy living in L.A., so I follow my New York teams as best as I can because obviously I can't really watch anything out here. But
0: we're talking Giants, Mets. We're talking Jets, Yankees.
24: We're talking Giants, Yankees.
0: Okay,
24: your stereotypical New Yorker. I watch a lot of soccer.
0: Really?
24: A lot of combat sports. So as a matter of fact, okay. I got Mark over here watching some old school boxing.
0: Oh, do you? What old school boxing match you got him watching?
24: We got
0: tonight?
24: The best of James Toney.
0: Oh, dude, James Toney. It was a beast.
25: He's wearing a big Messi jersey. Fan. He's wearing a Messi jersey.
24: I am.
0: Oh, is he really?
24: I am. I mean, today Inter Miami.
0: Oh, I thought you meant James Toney was. Oh, no, like, no. Man, that was foresight if James Toney had a Messi jersey.
24: 40 years ago. No, I'm wearing a Messi jersey today because they won 7-1 and Messi got four goals in there.
0: Yeah, four Beautiful. Goals, man. Pretty impressive. Sager's talking about that earlier whenever I was driving in.
24: That's right.
0: All right. I just want to make sure, because stay on your good side. Yes, I have sir. A little Giant sound for you later. So, you know, they're one of my sleeper teams this year. I like them.
24: Same.
0: I just worry about Jackson Dart staying healthy. Dude's a madman. I like him a lot too, though. Okay, well, I just want to make sure. Just checking boxes. 877-99 on Fox, 877-996-6369. Emmy is the first voice you hear. And then we dive into whatever you want to talk about. So get in here. We've talked about the LSU fight for a year of eligibility for a couple guys that were on an NFL roster. We actually had games to break down. Big win for North Carolina. Where were you, USC fans? What are you doing? It's a football game. Let's go. Giving you a pass, though, because it was San Jose State, and all I've heard is complain about the weather. So I'll give you your pass, but let's not have that happen again. And then in the NFL, we got a lot of speculating to do over the next couple of hours. But no night would be complete without hearing from my man Manuel in Gardena. Manuel, what's up? Welcome to the show. Oh, no. Oh, Manuel.
26: That's what they yell in. What's cracking, play?
0: Manuel, great to hear your voice.
26: Hey, so I was cracking up over this NFL story, bro. That impersonator, I remember like 2 years ago, there was a homeless guy that pulled this same crap on the USC Trojan squad. It's just amazing like that in this day and age, these yahoos can get away with this stuff for like months. I remember dude pretty much almost got into a game before they found out. And this character in Frisco is hilarious, man.
0: Hey, you getting food, Manuel? Are you getting food right now?
26: Oh, nah, dog. I'm working, homie. You know how we do it out here in the Port of L.A. But, you know, I had to call my man Chris Plank. You know what I mean?
0: I feel you, buddy. It's good to hear your voice. Hey, are you optimistic? I'm tired of people dumping on the Raiders. I have this terrible feeling we're going to be good. And I know that it's just coming straight from a complete and total homerism perspective right now.
26: Nah, you know what? I think you're onto something, man. They're building something, and Kubiak, you know, being the son of Gary Kubiak, who's a very, you know, knowledgeable coach and former player, I like the direction we're going in. I think that it's the right move to go to Kirk Cousins. Because, you know, that guy is, you know, even though he's not like all pro or whatever, you know what you got in him. He's not going to make too many mistakes. And he's going to show Mendoza how to be a pro more than anything. And that's what we need, man. We're in this long-ass drought. But, you know, win, lose, or tie, Frank. It's Raider Nation till I die. And, hey, don't let these Rams fans pressure you. The Rams suck. The Rams ain't going to do nothing. And you know what? I know, I have a feeling Stafford is going to get hurt for the year pretty early on. And all these Rams fans will just be able to sit there with Puka, idiot face Nacua, and talk smack on the referees all they want. And that's all I got for you, Plank. Outro.
0: How about Manuel balancing work with some Raiders hot takes while they're basically calling for him, and then he managed to slide in a swipe at, as he put them, Lambs fans. Huh. Well done. Bro, they were blowing him up, weren't they? Manuel, they were trying to get you to go back to work. So I do have this conversation with myself every single year, and I feel like it's okay to bring it to national airwaves, seeing that it is, what, like 2:50 in the morning, Central Time Zone, God's time zone. And I don't know if I'm similar to many of you. I don't know if I'm a lone wolf on this or not. But every single year, I think my team's going to be good. Every year. They say you're rebuilding. What do they know? They haven't seen, gosh, who, Chaz Shillings. They don't know anything about what a great running back like Justin Fargas is going to do for this team. Like, I am that kind of fan. And I feel like growing up in this business and covering sports and doing sports talk shows, I feel like I maintain a good level of, well, I try my best to maintain a level of objectivity. Like, I'm not sitting here telling you I think they're going to go to the Super Bowl, like my man Arnie Spanier is with his team on Sunday nights, right? I'm not projecting the Raiders to go to the Super Bowl. I just think they're going to be good. I think they're going to be good. I'm understanding more and more, as crazy as this might sound, how important the right ingredients are. Bill Parcells once made the joke, if you're going to cook the dinner, you want to kind of shop for the groceries, right? I think I'm starting to realize that if you don't already have a really strong head coach in place, you better make sure you get your front office right. So at the very least, you have talented players there that could in some ways maybe mask if you don't have a great coach. Raiders just haven't had a talented enough roster. It also doesn't help either that you've had an absolute spinning wheel of different GMs in. But I like Tom Telesco. I like what they're doing now. I like the direction they're heading. I'm a believer. And it's not just blatant homerism, right? John Spytek is the name I couldn't come up with. I believe. Thanks, Manuel. More of your calls coming up. 877-99 on Fox. 877-996-6369. We are Fox
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0: disturbing story wouldn't be fitting here. But what an unsettling story, depending on how you read what Kyle Shanahan said about his tight end George Kittle. And it made it seem like he had a bit of a setback. So fingers crossed on that front. It's definitely one of the best personalities in the game. Gunner, I wish I had time to call in tonight. I'm too busy, but I want to get your thoughts on my Panthers. Gunner, the Panthers play in the worst division in the NFL. You made the playoffs last year with a 7-9 record. I mean, I think you're going to be good. I don't think you're going to be one of those teams that's battling for Super Bowl contention by any stretch of the imagination. But I think that you got a chance to win that division. Things that I like about Carolina that other people don't. I like Bryce Young. I like Bryce Young. I know that we will, you know, nitpick some bad throws and really pile on him, but I like Bryce Young. I liked Haynes King in the Hall of Fame game. I like what Teteroa McMillan has the potential to be. I think they've got a very intriguing core of wide receivers. Strong defensively. Strong defensively. But you're also, you're in, I mean, is it fair to say the weakest division in the NFL? I mean, you had a team with a losing record make the playoffs. What was it, like three-team tie? It was what we inevitably ended up with. I find myself, as hard as it is to get juiced about the preseason, I find it even harder to get excited about any team in the South right now. I know New Orleans is, you know, feeling like they have found their next quarterback. I know Atlanta's in a really tough quarterback situation right now because it doesn't look like Penix is getting healthy, and I know Tua has struggled. Tampa is the most coherent organization maybe in that division, but, you know, even they are starting to have some issues, right? But they paid Vita Vea. They're apparently on the verge of paying Baker Mayfield too. So, I don't know. You know, maybe I need to drill a little bit deeper for you, Gunner. I mean, I see him as a playoff team potentially, and that's really it. I'll tell you what. I'm really big, and I'm not just saying that because you're in tonight, Emmy. I'm big on what I think the Giants can be, and I haven't quite been able to, like, I really haven't said it out loud, and now that it comes out of my mouth, you know, on the air, it's like, ooh, how are you going to defend that? Well, I'm counting on Jackson Dart staying healthy, number one. They've invested a lot in their offensive line. You've got two first-round picks and a second-round pick that, you know, you've drafted. I think their defense is outstanding. I'm a big believer in what Brian Burns can do. I absolutely love Greg Newsome. They go out and they get him. So I think he can be really good in New York this year. I'm trying not to get too carried away. I'm trying to call, just like I am with my Raiders. I'm not sitting here telling you that they're going to win the NFC East, but I think they're going to be really good. All right, 877-99 on Fox, 877-996-6369. I'm going to do something I've never done. I'm going to tease a caller. When we come back, I see Poppy is on hold. 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You guys want to get rich? You better hang in there because it's next right here on Fox Sports Late Night.
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0: I admitted to rooting for Bill Belichick during the last segment and wanting to see him win at North Carolina. I would now like to admit to another terrible thing that is taking place. Emmy, you ever get lost down a rabbit hole, down a foxhole whenever you're reading a story or following a story, and the next thing you know, you're all in on it? Ever happened to you? Ever happened to you, Mark? It's like, oh, now I'm all in on this. I am all in on the Dijon Love story.
2: Oh, my.
0: There is so much, so much. And in the social media world, you know, everyone's got pictures or something. But, yeah, it is, it's hilarious. There is nothing better than the person who exposed him. Well, I'm sorry. One of the people who, after he was exposed, is like, oh, hey, look, I actually had interaction with him. And all she asked for was like one college highlight. And he couldn't send her anything. He's like, oh, no, I'm hurt. I'll send you my individual workouts. Here's another beautiful, beautiful caveat to this story. This fake 49er was so all in that he had actually faked a charity event with sponsors. The first annual Dijon Love Turkey Giveaway. 1,500 turkeys to be given away. Free event. Live DJ music fun. Fanatics was apparently a sponsor, as was the Chili House. The only problem is it never existed. Man, that is... You know, there's commitment to the bit, right? There is when
2: dedication,
0: you get a part.
2: Dedication. Yes.
0: Commit. Think about like Jim Carrey. Whenever he played Andy Kaufman, what do they say? He was always Andy Kaufman. Anytime you were around Jim Carrey, he was Andy Kaufman. That's like Dijon Love was living this, man. Every time you were around him, he was San Francisco 49ers receiver Dijon Love. But I'm sorry, dudes. I am big time in the weeds on this story. It is fantastic. So I need to be pulled out of it. Let's go to the phones at 877-99 on Fox, 877-996-6369. You know, you love him. Poppy. It's time for Poppy's Picks in San Diego. What's going on, Poppy? Welcome to the show.
4: Hey, what's up, Chris? How are you doing?
0: I'm doing good, Poppy. It's been too long. How was your summer? Everything good? You ready for college football?
4: Yeah, I'm ready for college football. I'm ready to hear your take, the college perspective. And I'm doing good, you know, here. Been listening to you at San Diego, you know, great day. San Diego FC won today, guys, on soccer. They beat Galaxy 3-1 on the MLS. So, yeah, it's good. I'm ready to help people make some money, make that bling bling, Chris, as you say.
0: Well, and let's remember, Poppy, you have been on some – pretty unique angles whenever it comes to your soccer wagering, right? I'm not as in depth in the soccer world as you are, but I'll take it if you got it. What do you have for us tonight?
4: Well, I have actually some baseball picks for you guys, and let's go with the first one. I'll give you guys a trifecta. First game, I like the Dodgers are playing against the Tigers on that one. If you want to see the line, I really like. On that one, I like the Dodgers. A lot of publicity, a lot of bad news and stuff like that. Haven't been good, but they'll bounce back to Toronto.
0: So you sound like somebody that is not too concerned with the Dodgers' recent slide.
4: No, not concerned at all. Not concerned, Chris. And I think the favorite on that, like -150, right?
0: Yes, that's exactly what it was. You're correct.
4: Okay, and on to the next game. We're going to take on this one. Is the Padres are playing Tampa Bay, right, on that one?
0: Well, I mean, hold on here. You're asking me? Yes, the Padres are taking on Tampa Bay, and Tampa Bay is a -165 favorite.
4: Look, on this one, we're calling this one California Dreaming because look, the Padres are playing in contention to go in the NL West, and they're right behind the Dodgers, so they've been doing a little bit bad, but it's okay. We're going to pick the Padres on this one. We're going to win.
0: So you're going all National League West so far on your picks. That's impressive. You don't want anything to do with the over-under of 7.5 runs? You're sticking just with the Rays or the Padres to win it?
4: I think I'll go over, like bonus one on over. I think there'll be lots of run on that one. You know, trust your gut, but I'll save the the best for last, Chris. Look, this game, California, perfect thing. A lot of heat wave. It's hot over here. Tell me, over 100 degrees. We're talking about the Philadelphia Phillies against the Anaheim Angels, guys. And look, Phillies are good. It's okay. But this game's going to be at 1 o'clock. Peak hour, the heat. Who has the advantage? Anaheim Angels. They're going to win. They're on a losing streak, Chris. But they got to win sooner or later. Perfect time to pick the Angels, the underdog. Do you see the line on that? So they're going to win with the heat wave, and they're going to be fantastic.
0: Plus 162. Chris. Yeah, it's a big number. Hey, Poppy, thanks for the picks, buddy. Appreciate your phone call. Have a great rest of your weekend. He's gone. Did he just justify a pick of the Angels because of the weather? Think it's going to be too hot for the Phillies? I like it. Zach Wheeler pitching tomorrow, too. So that's quite the pool. All right, so here is Poppy's picks. Write him down. Make money with him. He's taking the Doyers to take care of Detroit. He's taking the Padres to beat the Rays. And he's got the Angels. He did take a little side bet on the over on the Padres and the Reds. It's 7.5. Basically, half the baseball games over under was like 7.5. But anyway, there you go. Make some money with Poppy. It's the best way to go. All right, we got to hit a top of the hour break. When we come back, I want to get back to your calls at 877-99 on Fox, 877-996-6369. Listen, I live on X. I got a lot of things on X to get to for you in the final hour, but I still need to hear from you. I'm at Plank Show. Everyone should go follow us at Fox Sports Radio. Again, I'm rooting for Belichick. I want to see him win at North Carolina. But is there an NFL player that we should be rooting for that we're not? Is there an NFL player who might be in the midst of one of the most wild comebacks that we're so disgusted with, we haven't taken a moment to realize just how potentially wild it is? I almost said special, but I want to wait here. I want to calm down just a bit. I want to see how you guys feel about this too. Are we not giving enough credit to our boy Deshaun Watson? Let's dive into that coming up next in the Power Hour on Fox Sports Radio. We are Fox Sports.
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28: Whoa! Hang ten, dude! I just love the summer days on the river. But after a long... Hang on one second. Whoa! Whoa! Gnarly, dude! After a long day of hanging out on the water, I get very hungry, and that's when I hit my favorite spot, the Golden Frog. Oh, I just love the Friday fish, the Saturday steaks, and especially the Sunday morning Bloody Mary bar. Hey, dude, can I have a lift? I gotta get to the Golden Frog in downtown Falls City.

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0: look, you can be mad. You may not like the look of it, but you can't fault him. I can't fault him for attempting to take advantage of a loophole in the rules.
1: Yeah, and it's not just football, because the LSU women's coach, and she's a character as well, Kim Mulkey, the Ukrainian player Kate Koval, is leaving LSU's women's basketball program after the coach signed the player from Russia. And last week she said that the two could help end the war between the countries. And they say that Koval, whose father is in the Ukrainian military, is leaving. And the basketball team recruited a former Boston Celtic. I mean, so it's all over the place, but the Big Ten, SEC make rules to prevent pros from returning. However, what about that guy from Vanderbilt, the quarterback who was a Heisman candidate? He's going to UCLA, Pavia, right? I mean, UCLA has no problem picking him up.
0: Is he? I haven't seen that. I haven't seen Diego Pavia and what's latest with him. But if that is true,
1: that was rumored. I don't know if it's official, but they said he was going to UCLA.
2: That's not happening.
1: Not happening.
0: Okay,
1: because
0: sure. I was like, they were just involved with another thing with Nico. I was like, the last thing they need is more noise around the program, particularly when you got a new coach, Justin coming in trying to establish his own thing, and at this late hour where the season is kicking off or already kicked off, and week one is next week. Man, it is hard to try and bring somebody on and say, "Hey, you can be my quarterback."
1: It's crazy, you know. The one good thing is that the ACC, the Big Ten, and the SEC basically are all in together holding hands, so to speak, that they will not allow football players to return from the NFL. It would have been really out of sorts if, in fact, one of the conferences did permit it. However, you do have LSU getting it done because of a judge's ruling. So although the conference said no, LSU has the opportunity to get it done, right? Because of a judge's ruling.
0: Yeah, I mean, look, LSU, like, and all these people are kind of operating independently, right? Like with the judges making their own rules at certain parts. It seems like there's some homerism, hometown discounts, and things that are going on. But look, it's a wacky world of college sports right now, and everyone has to adapt and adjust to whatever's going on, because until we're able to get some clarity, either via the courts, via commissioner, via the NCAA, being able to get together and sort these things out, it's going to be a little rocky for the next year or so. So hopefully we can find these middle grounds where we can have some legislation and have a set standard of rules where people can operate, because right now it's the Wild Wild West.
1: Let me leave you with this and see what you think. I think what this entire situation is going to lead to is the demise of the NCAA. Obviously, they have no power. Each conference is doing what they want to do independently, and the NCAA, the governing body, so to speak, of college sports, is doing nothing or can do nothing. And I think they'll go away, and eventually every college will report to their conference, and the conferences will break away and do what they want to do.
0: Yeah, but that won't be beneficial to those individual conferences, because some of those don't have the power, the negotiating power, to get the TV deals and the rights and the money that they need to exist. So while this seems like a great concept, like, hey, we're going to operate independently, they need everyone to work together, because without the SEC, without the Big Ten, these other Power Four conferences, they can't go and negotiate a deal that is lucrative enough to support all of their member institutions. This has to be one where the power brokers get together and make sure they're on the same page, and in agreement, they find a way to go make these things happen.
1: There we go. He's Bucky Brooks. I'm Andy Furman. This is Fox Football Sunday on Fox Sports Radio. The man with all the answers. You just heard his voice, Mr. Football. Ask Bucky is next.
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1: Yes, Bucky, right around the corner. 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About 11 minutes now before the top of the hour. 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So, JB, take it away. It's time for Ask Bucky.
17: Actually, time for Mark to take it away. He's going to start us off.
1: What?
19: So, here's my question, Ask Bucky. Thank you. So, I asked you about offensive plays, but now I want to ask you, can you give us insight on what it's like when the defense calls a play, like on first down, second down, whatever it is? What is it that they call? Is it about the linemen, or what is a defensive play called? What does it sound like?
0: It's a lot simpler and cleaner than an offensive play. It may be over cover three, over Sam. It may be over wham, which means over defense, wham, Will and Mike blitz, cover one is the coverage. Defenses tend to keep it simple, where offense is complicated with a lot of verbiage.
19: Because I always think of it like the linemen are going to do certain things, but the corners are going to do certain things. And like in the playground, you just follow the guy.
0: Yeah, like it's baked into the call. So if I tell you over, that means we're going to line up over shifted is the front. Wham is Will, Mike, blitz. Cover one, hey, we're in man coverage with one safety in the post. Like, defenses tend to keep it simple because they're always reactive. You want defensive guys to play fast, so you try not to overcomplicate it with a lot of verbiage.
1: All right. You know what, Bucky? You're getting too complicated for him because he's not that smart, really. I mean, you know, you're going way over his head now. Really.
19: You're always encouraging. Thank you.
1: I'm going to give you a quiz at the end of this show. How's that? We'll see. How's that?
19: Hey,
1: right,
19: Tanks.
1: I'm sorry. Okay, JB, go ahead.
17: Yeah, I got you. All right, Bucky, so obviously Christian Gonzalez is one of the best players in the NFL, starting cornerback for the Patriots. Thought he was the best player in their Super Bowl run. And then Joey Porter Jr. on the Steelers. Both are looking to receive market-resetting contracts. Gonzalez trainer tweeted, then deleted, just trade him. What do you see happening in both of these cornerback standoffs?
0: They don't have any leverage, so they're either going to play or not play, but they need to kind of work through it and get it right. And what I'm missed by is Devin Witherspoon just reset the market. So that's the market. He was at the top of the market. So typically you tend to go $1 higher than the person that just signed. So Christian Gonzalez certainly can do that. Joey Porter Jr.'s deal is a little more complex because you have to determine whether he's stacking the pecking order. He's not quite up there with Stingley, you know, and some of the guys that are viewed as the top cover corners. So where do you put him? And so that's the tricky part when it comes to his deal. But the Christian Gonzalez deal, that should be a no-brainer. That should be easy work when it comes to negotiating that one.
17: Yeah, I saw a report that Kraft doesn't want to pay him top-of-the-market money. Maybe that's just Kraft's stubbornness. They've kind of always avoided paying corners. I don't know. I think that's crazy, but let's move on. So in talking about J.J. McCarthy with our caller, Colin, it made me think of reclamation projects in the NFL. You look at Darnold, Baker, Daniel Jones last year with the Colts. What other positions do you think have the most opportunity to succeed in spite of early failure? The first name that came to mind for me was a Kalavon Chaisson, probably because he's on my football team. Yeah. But what positions do you think have a real chance to rebuild their careers?
0: You know, I honestly think all of them. I think sometimes a player just needs a new voice, a new environment, a new culture to go into. And when you're a top pick, like a Kalavon Chaisson was a first round pick, everyone should always kick the tires on top picks, because if they were drafted in the first round, that means the league view them as some kind of special talent. Maybe the new voice, new environment can get that out of them. So I think every position can be redeemed. It's just a matter of the talent and the right environment coming together to make that happen.
1: Yeah, if I may interject for just a second, and I'm sure there are coaches out there saying, I wish I had that guy, I could turn him around. Don't you think? I mean, you've seen that. I just believe that there are coaches believe that they could do things that other coaches can't. And they can. You know, we've seen that.
0: They can do those things. And I say some of it sometimes is you have a previous connection with the player. So you either were at the team that took him and you left and now he can follow you somewhere else, or you coached him in college, or you really liked him throughout the pre-draft process. There tends to be some of that. You don't just randomly do it. There's some kind of connection that makes you believe that your team is the right spot for him to be the best version of himself.
1: Sean Payton's that way. I think he's one of those guys that could do it.
17: The Cowboys are the biggest example. They can't help themselves. Like, look at Broderick Jones, the tackle from Pittsburgh yesterday. He's had a rough career. They still traded a third and a swap for him. They did it with Mingo. The Cowboys love that. Kyrie Elam, they love that former first-round label. All right, Bucky, last one very quickly. If you're a fan of a team or you cover a team, what report concerns you the most heading into a given season? Your quarterback is struggling through camp. The offensive line is injured and not playing well. That's a personal one. Or your defense is just getting completely shredded. Which of those is most concerning?
0: Well, the quarterback is most concerning, because if your quarterback isn't playing well, your team has no chance. You can do some things around the offensive line to mask some of the deficiencies. Defensively, you can change your style. Quarterback is everything.
1: All right, the contenders and pretenders and so much more on Fox Football Sunday. Coming up next right here.
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9: A few college football season openers on Saturday. Number 14 USC beat San Jose State 42-26. In rainy Dublin, it was North Carolina over TCU 15-10. Home victories for Florida State and Virginia. Stanford at home beat Hawaii 37-27 with two touchdowns in the last 2 minutes. Memphis took the late game at UNLV 27-21. The NFL preseason ended with wins from Chicago and Detroit. NFL team rosters have to be down to 53 on Sunday. Victor Hovland as a one-stroke lead at the PGA's Tour Championship. NASCAR win at Daytona for Ryan Preece. In Major League Soccer, Miami 7-1 over Montreal. Lionel Messi with 4 goals. Baseball's late game to the Phillies in 10 innings at the Angels 4-2. Yankees and Red Sox split a doubleheader. Detroit with a run bottom of the ninth beat the Dodgers 2-1. Rays over the Padres 7-6. I'm Steve DeSager.
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0: the negative aspect of the contact and the toll on your body, that'd be great. And then you hope that if you do transition from flag to tackle, that your freshman coach or your eighth grade coach, like I tend to suggest, like middle school, the last year, like eighth grade, playing tackle. So the time you get to high school is not the first time that you've ever had to put on pads or experience contact. But if you do that, then you need to make sure that you go to a high school that is very comfortable taking novices and showing them how to play. Because every coach is not comfortable taking someone with limited experience and transforming them into a tackle football player.
1: I hear what you're saying. It's all about practice now, practice tactics. Got to limit contact in practice. That's the key right now. And a lot of coaches are doing that. Most players practice more than they play. They do. And if you remember, the Ivy League banned full contact practices a couple of years ago. All right. So, and the NFL, I think, and the Players Union have agreed to limit full contact practices to reduce injury. They still get injured, of course, but they're limiting that. So they're doing everything in their power to kind of stop that. Although when I see these inter-squad scrimmages and guys getting hurt and their fights and they're hitting each other, I'm not so certain. They should eliminate those, perhaps. Maybe. I don't know.
0: I mean, I think every now and then you have a fight, but it's not an epidemic. Like, those things are going to happen when it's testy. When you're near the end of camp, people are tired of banging on each other. People are tired of the camp experience. They're ready to go. So you get some of that manifest itself. Some of that is just fueled aggression and anxiety just kind of play itself out, because as you get closer to the cutdown, you begin to wonder. So it can make you act out of pocket. I'll say the Ivy League a few years ago, being able to go no live contact, limited contact throughout the course of the season was a smart move. And I think there are a bunch of things that you can do without lining up and doing Oklahoma drills and those things to get your team ready to play tackle football. A lot of people are taking or following the lead of rugby and doing some of the things that we've seen rugby teams do for years when it comes to tackling and being able to use different techniques to take your head out of the tackle to kind of prevent maybe some of the concussions or some of the brain injuries that can happen over time. So there are a bunch of different ways. You just have to be on the cutting edge of not only technology, but of the teaching and tactics that people are using to help their players play the game while remaining safe and healthy.
1: Let me end with this, because we'll talk about product claims. It says, be wary of products reported to reduce risk. Researchers said that no helmet or helmet cover, mouth guard, neck equipment, supplement, or medication has proved to reduce the risk of CTE despite marketing claims. So there's a word to the wise. And you knew that. I'm sure you did.
0: Yeah, you got to pay attention to that, like, because people are talking about all those things, but it's not a license. Just because you have on certain gear, it doesn't mean that you're free from risks of sustaining a brain injury. You still have to have the right technique. You still have to guard against it, all those other things. So, yeah, no equipment is a end-all, be-all to save you from the magic bullet.
1: There we go. Well said. He's Bucky Brooks. I'm Andy Furman. We are Fox Football Sunday on Fox Sports Radio. It is a two-way street, and we call it yay or nay, and it is next.
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1: Yay or nay, right around the bend, about 12 minutes before the top of the hour. 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East Bucket Brooks, I'm Andy Furman, and we're live from the Fox Sports Radio studios. And without further ado, JB, are you ready for your last go-around? Perhaps, are you ready?
23: I'm ready.
22: Okay, let's begin.
0: Rack those brains, gentlemen. These stories need an answer.
2: I think we need a ruling on this.
0: It's yay or nay.
1: Yay. Let's do it.
17: All right, yeah, it's either last or second to last, whatever it is. Always a joy doing it with you guys. Let's start with you, Bucky, on this one. The Pro Bowl is no more. No AFC versus NFC game. No captain's game. Nothing. Players will be selected as Pro Bowlers. They'll be invited to LA during the traditional Pro Bowl weekend. I think it's 88 players will be honored. No more replacements. Now, I have a take on why the Pro Bowl failed, and that is that they left Hawaii. Do you agree with that? Yay or nay?
23: Yeah, I mean, that was a big part of it, but it failed because people on the outside wanted to fail. Everyone wants it to be like a Super Bowl where people play hard, players play with the same intensity as a regular season game. That's not going to happen. There's too much money on the line individually for players to do that. It's the final game before you get to free agency. No one is going to go all out if I have that much money on the line. And so what people were hanging to was yesteryear's Pro Bowl when the money wasn't the same. It'll never be what it's been, just like all of the All-Star games. You're never going to get the same energy and urgency to do it. Maybe Hawaii would have changed it a little, but I doubt it.
1: You know, I'm going to comment about this Pro Bowl situation. I mean, you could say Hawaii, maybe it was attractive. They had their families coming out there. I tell you what, you know when it went downhill? It went downhill, I think, when college players refused to play in bowl games. And the NFL players say, you know what? They're pretty smart. I'm not going to play in this meaningless game myself. You know, Tom Brady is the only NFL player ever named to 15 Pro Bowls. But he last played in one after the 2004 season. Why? He was too busy taking care of his body. I mean, these guys have a body to take care of. The game is meaningless, and you can get hurt. So I think when the college players stopped playing in bowl games, they got smart. Is that a possibility, Buck? Do you agree?
23: Oh, I mean, I don't think it's because the college guys stopped playing in bowl games. I think everyone just started looking at what was on the line, meaning, is it worth the risk? So right. For all of it, college guys quit saying, hey, I'm going to play in the Weed Eater Bowl when I got NFL millions at stake, and then you got other guys who are doing the same thing. So, yeah, I mean, I think it became a deal where people are saying the risk isn't worth the reward. That's why they quit participating in it.
1: Well, you know what? It wasn't much of a game. It really wasn't. I will tell you this much. I think the Major League Baseball All-Star Game's the next to fold. I really believe that. Things change. That's the way it is.
17: All right, let's keep this rolling. And you brought up baseball. I got a baseball question for you, Andy. Sherman Oaks local, actually, and Cubs center fielder Pete Crow Armstrong just had his first career 3-home run game yesterday. Do you think he wins NL MVP as Shohei has some nagging injuries?
1: You know, Shohei is a two-position player. That's the key. And I think if it's going to be a popularity contest, Shohei's going to get it. You know, he'll get some votes, but I think Shohei's going to get it. I really do. He was injured a little bit, and that hurt, but I think he still will get it. He's the league leader. And the way his team has performed as well, that helps.
23: I mean, I think that goes a long way. The whole thing about Shohei being so dominant as a two-way player, that certainly is going to change the perception and how people kind of view it. And I think because of that, and I think because of the Dodgers' success, yeah, he's going to have a chance to do it.
17: All right, awesome. Switching sports again, this time with a basketball-focused question. So we first saw this with LeBron's agent, Rich Paul, going on a podcast and going through his thought process on the free agency decision. And now, Jonathan Kuminga, who just signed a two-year $13 million deal with the Timberwolves, his agent Aaron Turner spoke on a podcast about how weird the Warriors were about negotiating his contract, saying the owner and coach could not agree on what to do. How do we feel about agents going on podcasts, Bucky? Yay or nay?
23: Yeah, I think this guy's going on a podcast because he dropped a bag. Like, the Warriors had offered Kuminga a three-year $75 million extension. Kuminga signed for $12 million over 2 years. Down the line, he lost a significant amount of money, and I don't care what the agent says, he did a disservice to his client. And he can talk about the negotiations, but ultimately he's trying to absolve himself for the mistakes and the miscues that cost Kuminga a lot of money that would threaten him compiling a future client list, because everyone's going to see that situation. It's going to impact him.
1: If I was a player, I would take my agent's tongue and rip it out of his mouth if he was talking on a podcast about my contract. Really. because loose lips sink ships, okay? However, I'm not a player, and we talk about this on sports talk shows. I love it. I think it's great. It creates a lot of fodder for us, but really, the guy's a fool. But he made a mistake, and he's trying to backtrack it. And what he did was add more logs to the fire. That's what he did.
17: Okay, let's squeeze one in really quick here. Is this the year Lamar Jackson, Josh Allen, or Joe Burrow finally get over the hump and win a championship, Andy? Yay or nay?
1: Nay. I don't think so. I really don't. I'll tell you why next hour. What about you, Buck?
23: No, I don't think they win a championship. I think it's over.
1: I'm with you there. All right. One NFL player, truly a hater. We'll tell you who and much more. Next.
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0: Interesting for Keenan Allen because he was arrested early this morning in downtown Indianapolis on two misdemeanor drunk driving charges. The six-time Pro Bowl receiver signed with the Colts just over 1 week ago. The Miami Dolphins are waiving quarterback Cam Miller after, remember, they traded Quinn Ewers yesterday to the Jacksonville Jaguars. So, hey, have your agent call the Dolphins if you're a free agent quarterback out there or even someone pretending to be one on social media.
1: That was great. That was great. What a story.
0: I mean, they're coming out of the woodwork. Who knew it was such a popular thing to pretend to be an NFL player? Anyway, elsewhere, the Pittsburgh Steelers released linebacker Elandon Roberts. The Chicago Bears trading defensive tackle Jervon Dexter to the Atlanta Falcons for quarterback Clark Phillips at a fifth-round draft pick. On the field Saturday night, the Bears won at Tennessee 24-15 as Bears rookie receiver Xavion Thomas caught five passes for 140 yards, including a 97-yard touchdown reception from Tyson Bagent on Chicago's first play from scrimmage. In Major League Baseball on Saturday night, the New York Yankees defeated the Boston Red Sox 9-2 to split a doubleheader. The Philadelphia Phillies scored three runs in the top half of the 10th inning for a 4-2 win over the Angels in Anaheim. The Phillies have won 12 of their last 14. And in Major League Soccer on Saturday night, Lionel Messi scored four goals as Inter Miami thumped CF Montreal 7-1. Back to you guys.
2: You know, it's funny, like when the production is so great, you're like, that league kind of sucks. You know what I mean? Like there's a line where the production is so over their top, you're like, wow, the competition is
1: think,
2: not good.
1: Think about you. We saw Messi, right, playing the World Cup. Obviously, it was great, but he kind of just was confined to like the area he was standing in, right? And then we got the ball, was like the best that you've ever seen. And you know, again, like against Spain, he didn't score at all, but like wasn't even close to scoring. And then and then he scored four goals in the MLS.
2: That's crazy. By the way, too, the Bears trading for a defensive back in Clark Phillips, man. Their secondary is so thin right now.
1: They're bad.
2: So thin with the injuries back. I'm looking at their – we'll get to the week one lines and all that little sneak peek, you know, as we get the binoculars out and look at week one of the NFL. But they're at Carolina week one. They're going to score points, and they're going to give up points. Like the total – it's around 45 and a half-ish in that area. It's like, man, I don't know. It might be an autoplay for Bears overs at the beginning of the season with what they got going on. Offensively good, secondary freaking horrible. So we'll talk more about that. We've got Bill Krakenberger, professional sports handicapper, Jeff Schwartz, 8-year NFL veteran. I'm Brian Ngo. Coming up next, the Parlay Platter. We each have one selection for you. We pool it together for a greater payout. We'll get you a platter right around the corner. It is Fox Sports Radio's Countdown to Kickoff, presented by Underdog. Unleash your dog.
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3: Well, let's do a little NFL Week 1 here. Let's go to the Eagles, minus 4 at 3 or 4 different spots around town here.
0: Eagles over this Washington team, who I just don't know how good they're going to be this year, how bad they're going to be. Let's say it that way. I'm against them, as you guys know, on season wins. Also against them first week here. Give me the Eagles -4, -15.
2: Hey, Cracker, are you okay with underdog -4.5? You okay with the hook, or you want me to? Okay,
0: sure.
2: You're okay with that?
0: It's
2: all right,
0: funny.
2: Cool.
0: I tried to get on their odds screen, and am I the one state that's blocked? I know that's.
2: Yes. It could be. It wouldn't shock me.
0: Nevada
2: may
0: be the one state that's blocked. I'm like, oh, what the heck?
1: Yeah.
0: All right.
1: Glad to have Underdog on board here. Our first chance here to win this parlay for the group. All right, but I'm going to go WNBA here.
2: Okay.
1: A couple options. I'm going to avoid the 14.5 with the Wings, who I think will beat the Sun by 35. Temple lost last night. These bad teams are like really, really bad right now, and they're tanking. I'm going to take the Lynx instead, though, on to win -145 here on Underdog. Lynx play the Dream, who had an embarrassing loss, like really bad loss the other day. But the Lynx did too. They got embarrassed by the Valkyries the last time they played. The Lynx are just better, Brian. They're just flat out better than the Dream, who I think are inconsistent at times this season. And Olivia Miles did not play well last game. I would expect her to play better. The Valkyries have been a problem for her this season. So I think the Lynx just win this game in Atlanta today, -145.
2: Okay, I'll go with baseball here to make this truly an eclectic parlay platter, right? I'll go with the Pirates and Cardinals. Give me over 7.5 total runs. Matthew Liberatore is just a gas can for my Cardinals. I don't know what it is, this guy, but he has consistently gotten shelled all season long. So when I see 7.5, I'm just like, and Liberatore is going? Like, give me the over. So I'll roll with that. So there you go. There are your three picks. Jeff's got the Lynx to win outright. Crack has got the Eagles -4.5 in week one. I'll go with the Pirates, Cardinals, over 7.5 total runs right there.
1: Let's go. Our first one's in. Yeah. Brian, the Dream loss last the other night was one of the worst of the WNBA season. I'm a little worried about fading them again today, but that was as bad as it can be.
2: They did okay last night. Where I think was it the Dream, or let me check these scores.
1: No,
2: I think I got it mixed up.
1: Dream didn't play last night.
2: Yeah.
1: The Liberty won big last night, and then the Mercury won by like 800 over the Tempo.
2: Mercury crushed the Tempo, killed them. Yeah,
1: there absolutely. Is some generational tanking happening in the WNBA. Did you guys know? By the way, did you know this, Brian? They're off after today for 3 weeks.
2: No, I did not know that.
1: Yes,
2: why are they off for 3 weeks?
1: International competition. They come back in 3 weeks. So it's always good to take a break and then come back in the middle of football season. So good for the league. Another win for the W here, taking off an entire 3 weeks to start a football season. So only to have their finals like right in the middle of like, you know, the cultural playoff push and middle of the NFL season. So good scheduling as usual.
2: I did see how Angel Reese had her 8th technical foul rescinded.
1: Yeah.
2: That's another common thing in the league, right? Where,
1: Sure. I mean, I would argue that she did push, you know, it's different than Clark, who ran into an official. But I get you want her to play today. I'm more pro, like, let's play and whatnot. I will say something that bothered me this morning. I was looking at MVP odds for the WNBA. Kelsey Mitchell was like 40-1 and Clark is 80-1. Do you guys watch... Do you watch the games?
2: I don't get it, man. It's not even close. It's not.
1: Clark is the engine of the entire team. And they finally like let her do it because Boston got hurt the other day. They decided, how about the girl who averages 30 points and 10 assists? How about we give her the ball right now? She's averaging 22-4-8. It's incredible. Never in NBA history have we seen a season like this.
2: It shows you, and we could do 9 minutes on this. We could do a whole show on this, but it does show you when someone has an easy to digest stat, where people hold that in higher regard. And I don't think they should. Where Kelsey Mitchell, she's a great scorer. That's what she does. She scores, and she's hit 20 plus points in X number of games in a row, and it's easily digestible. That doesn't mean she's more valuable than Caitlin. Caitlin's the more valuable player. All right, a career day. What does it mean going forward? We are.
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0: of the righteous man is beset on all sides by the iniquities of the selfish and the tyranny of evil men. Blessed is he who in the name of charity and goodwill shepherds the weak through the valley of darkness, for he is truly his brother's keeper and the finder of lost children. And I will strike down upon thee with great vengeance and furious anger those who attempt to poison and destroy my brothers. And you will know my name is the Lord when I lay my vengeance upon thee.

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9: First hour Sunday service day today, I should say. Barrero and Blakemore with you until 11 o'clock. We are guest-free. A lot of Vikings quarterback conversation early, and it'll probably be repeated a couple times before we're done. We will try to get to some Minnesota Wild stuff, maybe some Wolves. I don't think there's that much left to say at this point about the Twins and or the Zipper merge, but maybe there is. You can let us know via Twitter, Dan Barrero, K-F-A-N. And behind the scenes, there's a lot of inciting going on, such as that what you've been attempting to do during the break, where people have to be protected a bit on their own intel regarding, let's say, the McCarthy mystery. Was he really injured? Did he pretend he was more injured or more hobbled than he was? What does that say, et cetera? I can predict the path we're on, and the path we're on is, I think the stories the next few days are going to be, are going to conclude that he could have played, and for whatever reason, he chose not to play, whether it was a silent protest of the situation he's now in, basically third-string quarterback, it appears, or any number of other reasons, frustration with the way this whole situation has been handled. That's where we're headed. We're headed to a place, I think, where the organization is going to be less and less careful about leaking stuff that's going to make McCarthy look worse. I'm not here to defend him because, to a certain extent, one of my big complaints last year was what? Do we have a guy who is more interested in, quote-unquote, being the quarterback than actually playing the position?
10: You know, whether we're talking about just the gritty into the end zone, just some of the things that he the whole nine persona nonsense, and you go, is this guy just think it's cool to do the things that he thinks we associate with being a big time quarterback? Because he hasn't done any of them long enough on the field for us to pay attention to this nonsense. All that other stuff is fine once you've established your greatness, right, on the field. Then people accept all kinds. They won't roll their eyes about the other stuff. So he's been his own worst enemy, almost as if it's for him. Oh, it's got to be. It'd be really cool to play the quarterback spot, what he associates with that position, as opposed to just go out and make plays, make first downs, move the ball, do those sorts of things. So he's left himself vulnerable. But I'm here to tell you, the conspiracy theory I'm advancing is that there's going to be a not-so-subtle attempt within the organization to out him more and more about issues such as was he really hurt, whatever the case may be. And I'm also here to tell you, be careful with that stuff, because even if it's true, you know who's most indictable? Not the player, the team that invested in him, chose to draft him, and chose to make him the guy already, or to tell us we think he has a chance to be the guy. Because in the end, if he ends up being deficient in certain areas, somebody took him, right? So it's not all on him. Ultimately, it's going to be on the organization, because the comeback would be, well, then you if he's actually less of a gamer than you thought, then you didn't do your homework.
11: Yeah.
10: You failed there in finding out what you needed to find out about what he might be capable of doing. So that's the thing where I'm not going to let the Vikings as an organization off the hook if more and more people, because we even saw it in the audience as recently as Friday, people were just ready to go off on McCarthy, and he's brought on a lot of this stuff himself, but I don't want us then to forget somebody took him. Somebody made the decision to move up in the draft and invest in him to the degree that they did to make him the next quarterback, and that's on the organization for not doing a good enough job of evaluation. If you want to conclude he's a bust, he's a failure, he's nowhere near what everybody thought he was going to be.
11: Well, think about when you let Darnold go, right? It's a talker that doesn't die.
10: Yes.
11: But they had a decision to make, and they saw – now, granted, he was hurt in that season – but they've seen him in practice.
10: Yes.
11: They saw him a whole training camp. Like, if you don't think that he's ready in that training camp, you got to make a move to go get a veteran, a Danny Dimes, a somebody to hold the ship while you're still cultivating this guy. And they made the decision, nope, we're going to just rock with the bruises and see what happens. And it didn't work out. He never got over that, oh, now he's comfortable. Now he's a guy. It was – so they had – I mean – The clip I play all the time, my favorite Mike Zimmer quote of all time. You want to get a look at Kellen Mond? No. I see him in practice every day. He had the evaluation. This guy stinks. I don't want to see him out there. And I don't know if they just weren't brave enough to say he's not ready or what the situation was, but he wasn't.
10: I'm still not convinced he stinks forever. I think – because here's what's weird. Organizations tell us in situations like this, don't overreact. It takes time. Even with good young quarterbacks who end up being great, they often start this way. Now, that doesn't mean he's going to get better, but we've gone to such an extreme place from one end of the spectrum on him to the other. Now, it may be there's so much, I don't know, baggage here that if he's going to have a chance, it's going to have to be someplace else with a different coach and a different organization. But again, they did not do him any favors, in effect, handing him the job last year. They just didn't. And how many times have we talked about their miscalculation? They projected how good they thought he could be. The one thing where they failed was they didn't do a good job figuring out what his floor might be. And you know and I know, they started last season thinking, we're going to make this work. Now, he'll have his bumps and bruises, and he'll have his ups and downs, but we got the quarterback whisper. We'll work our way through this. And they badly miscalculated how not ready he was. He's one of those guys to me who if he's going to have a chance at all, probably needed to sit minimum 2 years, maybe three, one of those guys. And by the way, you've been through that. There's some players where that's what ends up working for them. And that was the mistake. They tried to project him being ready on a team that had, you know, pretty good supporting cast around him far sooner than he was capable of really being the guy.
11: I mean, if you watch, and here we go again with my squad, and I apologize.
10: Well, it's factual.
11: If you watch Aaron Rodgers throw the ball and drop back at Cal, night and day difference compared to his first start when he took over the reins, and I think it was 2008.
10: Right.
11: Night and day difference. He held the ball super high, his throwing, and they worked him and molded him to how they wanted him to go. If you watch JJ throw passes at Michigan, he still was. It took his whole body to make any throw whatsoever.
10: Yep, a wind up.
11: And you see the same thing last 2 weeks ago. You know, when he was, airmailing throws in the preseason. So it just takes time, and you can't just expect him. I think that kind of day and age, unless you're, top generational, you just can't walk in. I mean, think of how many players have gone into the Browns or the Jets or the Titans, and they're high picks. And it just never works out because the NFL is just a different beast than colleges.
10: When I watched McCarthy in college, and part of the reason I liked the move when they made it was because, the comeback now, which is easy, is, well, he never threw the ball. They didn't really need him to throw it. They had a great running game. They had a great defense, great offensive line. And we should have figured that out. We should have realized that on the front end. Well, I think people knew that he didn't throw all that much. But what he did do when he threw was throw some pretty – if you go through their run, their national championship run, he threw some big-time passes. And so I think the projection was, well, just because – it's almost like an NBA, a college basketball player who has decent numbers, and you go, well, you're doing a lot of projecting on what he can be in the next level. And the comeback to that is, yeah, but it's in him. It's just they didn't need him to do that, but that doesn't mean it isn't there. And I think that was the same projection on JJ, was just because Jim Harbaugh didn't ask him to do it, it was not because he couldn't, but because they, in that system, didn't need him to. Give him time in a pro system, figuring it out with KOC, and over time, you're going to see he's got a lot better passing in that arm over a period of time. Now, that hasn't, as you say, the pass... It probably ends up, it's going to be the one that we remember more than any other, and it was a preseason game, the one into the end zone, which you could have thrown.
11: And literally, all you have to do is just loop it up calmly. He didn't have anyone within 5 yards.
10: It was unbelievable. It was an awful play. But I think that's why I think the projection made sense, that he did have some athleticism to him. He obviously had some mobility. At that point, we had no idea about the injury factor, right? Yeah. I don't remember him being hurt that much at Michigan, but obviously that's been another, and I'm not even sure all of that over the period of time he's been hurt is on him. Sometimes that's bad luck. Sometimes it's just the body. For whatever reason, some bodies are better at absorbing punishment than others at the quarterback position. He's been bad at that, and now it looks like he's also been bad at playing through it, too.
11: Well, and if you just look at all of last season and his 10 starts and the preseason that he played, it's the same things over. It's not... Yeah. Like, oh, well, I can tell that his footwork is better now than it was. You can't. He's making the same exact mistakes and the same firing bullets when you need to have some touch on it. He does the same. And I also feel like it comes from, and this is, I'm the farthest thing from a quarterback, but I feel like he's so jittery that when he sees a guy open, he just has to fire
10: I think
11: as fast
10: that's
11: as possible.
10: Now. I think what's happened now is I think he is in his own head. I think that's also contributing to it. He knows he's on the defensive. He knows he's already lost the job, right?
11: Yeah.
10: Let's again remember how desperate the Vikings, in a sense, were to move away from him this year. A year after, they wanted to literally just feed him the job, right? Is they go after a guy who the previous team he was with, the Cardinals, paid $35 million to leave.
11: Yep.
10: That's what they did. They said, here, we're going to give you a check for $35 million. Get out. We're done with you. Now, they may be wrong because that organization has its own issues, but that's how desperate the Vikings were. They're saying, let's take a shot. Let's project that we can get something out of him. That's how badly we want to be sure we're not forced to play J.J. McCarthy for another season.
11: So you alluded to it at the start of the segment, but I was texting Gessling.
10: Mm-hmm.
11: And I was basically, I wasn't even asking for intel. I was just saying, when should I be refreshing X so I can break if something happens, if J.J.'s on the roster or not?
10: Yes.
11: You know, like, when should I be looking? And the vibe I got that his antenna is up for J.J. movement, whether that's being cut, I don't know.
10: Yeah.
11: But just going through the timeline of he was practicing Monday. Tuesday he was practicing. Then he sat out Wednesday and deciding he wasn't comfortable playing in the game. It's just, it makes you wonder how the vibe is in that. So his antenna's up, and I feel something could be breaking at some point today. I have no intel to back that up. But that, just reading the tea leaves.
10: We talked about this Friday. You have a new general manager who's outside the organization, Nolan Teasley, right, mm-hmm. who's been brought in. And I think that seemed like a good move for this team to get someone who's not quite as affiliated with the people inside the building already to maybe take a fresh look at a lot of this stuff. And for all we know, the Teasley philosophy is we cut the cord as soon as we can with something like this because it's too corrosive. It's a distraction. If we already know that we don't think we can make it work with JJ long term, forget this coming season, long term, then he may be one of those guys you say, let's stop pretending. And because, again, the advantage he has is it's not his rear end, right? He didn't make the pick. He didn't make the decision to go up and get him. So he doesn't have to, he doesn't have to feel like he's got to be protective there because it's not his butt. So that's the part of the reason to think maybe something abrupt like this could happen. I just am trying to figure out what you'd get. His value has to be so low at this point that if teams know they're kind of going to have to cut him anyway, why you wouldn't wait? Why you be willing to give up any draft choice? So to me, that's the other question. Is he going to be on the 53-man? And if he's not, is it basically we cut him? Or is it literally you find a team that says, yeah, well, you know, would Harbaugh take him for, you know, a low pick as a guy that he's got experience with and he feels like he might want to take a second look at? I don't know. Because I do think there is another team out there eventually that doesn't have the pressure of having to play him right away.
11: Mm-hmm.
10: They could say, yeah, we'll take a shot at him. And we're going to, you know, we're all these coaches think they're the smartest people in the room. Right. So they go, I know what they did there, but I can do this, this and this. And I can tap into something that JJ has, or I can at least spend more time to find out if there's anything to tap into because we didn't give up anything for him. He won't come here with the same fanfare that he did going to Minnesota.
11: I'm going to channel my inner Lori Fisher here.
10: Yeah.
11: And we'll do some crowd participation since we are at the fair. Can anyone make some noise if you want J.J. McCarthy on the roster still for your Vikings?
10: No, that's better than I thought it would be.
11: Who wants J.J. McCarthy gone from the Vikings?
10: Well,
11: there's
10: more of that.
11: Yeah.
10: But I understand the sentiment of the first group. Because I don't even think you have to think he's great or done anything yet to say, wait a minute, you guys just told me, though, it takes time and really got to give the investment a minute to figure out. And then we go from that to get him out of here. I don't want to look at him again. There is the psychology of Vikings fans as it comes pertains to the quarterback position fascinates me. And it's built because there's been nothing of what you have lived through even before your life, for God's sake.
11: Yeah. I was born in 96, and Brett Favre started in 92.
10: Think about it.
11: I've had three starting quarterbacks
10: in my
11: life.
10: Three starting quarterbacks. 10 to 15 years you get from a starting quarterback.
11: It's not a bad gig if you can get it.
10: Every 10 to 15 minutes, the Vikings have another quarterback who's supposed to be the answer. All right. Hour number two coming up, Sunday sermons. We will discuss some hockey. Keep an eye on any cut news that we get because this is a big day, and a lot of moves are being made around the National Football League. We'll talk a little NFC North as well as we continue from the Great Minnesota Get-Together on a beautiful morning here on The Fan.
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13: Sunshine mixed with clouds at times today with a slight chance of thunderstorms. High temperatures reach up to 88. Winds out of the south, 5 to 10 miles per hour. Partly cloudy skies tonight. Slight chance of thunderstorms. Lows level off around 73. Highs level off around 89. Tomorrow, a blend of clouds and sun. From the Weatherology Weather Center, I'm meteorologist Paul Trombley on 99.3 The Fan, Winona. Right now, it's 75 degrees.
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0: report. Is that correct,
1: Remley? Not that I'm seeing.
0: At least not from the people who cover this team on a daily basis, and not from any of our sources. Today is cut down day to 53 from 90-some, I believe. So there's a lot of people who are going to get cut. And around the league, there have already been some moves. There have been some trades made, et cetera. Are you cockier than ever about your Packers club in the NFC North, or do you still have enough objectivity to say we still got along? We got a few things to figure out before I'm ready to say we're on the road to another bowl.
1: Well, I'm definitely bullish. That's going to surprise nobody. But there are issues. There are question marks. The cornerback spot. It sounds like rookie Brandon Cisse has taken the number one job from Keyshawn Nixon, who said publicly, "I'm just getting punished," which is hilarious. So there's question marks there.
0: So you got your own controversies.
1: Lesser level. The cornerback and then right guard is also an issue. It looks like Jacob Monk's going to be the starter, who I've got moderate to no faith in. Yeah. So that's a huge problem. If you just send Dallas Turner in on him, that'll be a problem. But there's other things that I like. Trey Smack has been really good in preseason. Best kicking name in the league, Trey Smack. And he's a gamer, man. I don't think he's missed in a game yet in the green and gold. So, and of course, I think the world of Jordan Love. I think he's easily a top 10 quarterback, top 5 analytically. So hopefully that translates to maybe a playoff win this
0: year. Are you so the big worry if you're a Packers fan for the opener, which is 2 weeks from today, right?
1: Yes.
0: Right,
1: yeah.
0: And then 2 weeks from today.
1: 2 weeks from today, the 13th.
0: Game, correct? So on that basis, is it fair to say that your biggest trepidation is the obvious? I mean, you haven't seen what we've got up our sleeve on Kyler. You have you have no idea what's coming. You have no idea how we're going to move him around. You have no idea how we're going to use his legs. You have no idea how we might use the sprint option. So how much trepidation? And you don't have Micah.
1: Yeah, there's no
0: so
1: Micah to chase him.
0: So how much trepidation do you have when you think you know what's coming and you don't have any idea, because we've been so clever about showing absolutely nothing this preseason?
1: Well, it's the option A is we have no idea, and therefore we're going to be just playing from behind the entire time, and Kyler's going to be dynamic and running, because they struggled to get Caleb, and he's a dynamic. I mean, he was the best in the league at getting out of sacks, even though he was pressured. He just was so elusive. If Kyler can do even half of that, we're going to be in for trouble. The other half of that, though, maybe it's his first time with live bullets where it actually matters. And it's the first time hearing Kevin O'Connell in his helmet. Maybe there's a little rust. Maybe there's a little kinks you got to work out. And the Packers, they've been a well-oiled machine. They've had that relationship going with LaFleur and Love for years now. So
0: you're leaning that way, I'm guessing.
1: Well, I'm hoping for that way, certainly. Sure. But I'll be in the building 2 weeks from now.
0: Second hour of sermons. As I said, we're going to get into some hockey and some basketball a bit later, too. And whatever else is on our minds. Are you familiar with the name Les Snead? He's the guy. He's basically the big architect, the brains behind the Rams operation.
1: Okay.
0: So have you heard? It's an interesting piece that has been offered up a couple of different places about what the Rams as an organization seem to know that no one else does. Because the Rams' philosophy has been what? We'll give you as many draft picks as you want, as long as we end up with the players that we want. And, of course, that goes all the way back to the quarterback, Stafford, right? It starts with him and moving forward. Who's the defensive lineman they got from the Browns?
1: Miles Garrett.
0: They gave up, like, I think 9 number ones for him, too. And that's just how they do business, for the upper-end talent. Here's what is being theorized of what Snead has figured out about the league. I want to see if you agree with this or if you think other teams can imitate this with some success. This is from a Wall Street Journal piece on the Snead approach being very radical by NFL standards. The NFL has always viewed the first and second rounds as the places to go shopping for immediate contributors. Rounds 3, 4, and 5 yielded backups and talent to nurture. And the late rounds were for special teams fodder and training camp tackling dummies. He mentions in the piece that, you know, teams had managed to find Pro Bowlers and Hall of Famers everywhere. Tom Brady, obviously the most extreme successful example of that. But Snead convinced himself that there was a better way than just, you know, the middle. You just hope to get a little bit of depth in middle rounds. He's saying days 2 and 3 of the draft were only unproductive if you treated them like panning for gold. If you went in hoping to fish out a couple of rocks in an old boot, though, it wasn't so hard to locate exactly what you're looking for. The Rams have come to believe that 80% of NFL players were system players anyway. As long as they were in the right setup, they could thrive. So he's saying that our first round is the second and third rounds, and we're not looking for greatness there. We are looking, though, for players who fit our system and doubles. We're the idea that you're going to get home runs there, now we're just going to get people that can help us. And it seems to, so far, to be serving them very well.
1: I don't hate that. How many, they're the favorite to win the big game. I'm thinking they, how many big games have they won in this run? I think one?
0: Yeah, they've won one bowl. Yes, yeah. Correct.
1: But they're always, I mean, in the mix.
0: In the mix, at least.
1: I mean, I think of it, it's very similar to how I feel about the Wild. And so many times I see, you know, listeners text in and tweet, we can't mortgage the future. You know,
0: yes,
1: we
0: yes,
1: can't.
0: Yes.
1: And the
0: Rams, they've been conditioned to believe that. Unfortunately.
1: Correct.
0: Yeah.
1: And what the Rams are doing, I get different sports, apples, oranges, but they're saying the future is right now, and we're going to trade to make it happen, and we'll worry about the picks down the road. Now, if it pays off in another big game, no one will care. But it seems like they just found there's some teams that just find a way to circumvent these things to be competitive. I think of Vegas as one. Somehow, they always have money to spend on like a big superstar, and I genuinely don't know how they do it every
0: yes,
1: year.
0: Yes.
1: So some teams have just figured out that magic elixir, and I think the Rams are one of them.
0: And again, like you say, it's not like they've won five Super Bowls, but they're in the mix all the time, and I think they're viewed once again as being a very good position and made a good run last year too.
1: Myles Garrett changes everything.
0: The Snead quote, the third round is our first round, and the story lays out basically that the most important decision a front office could make wasn't which rookies to select or which pieces to trade or which stars to court in free agency. It was choosing which players received a second contract, the life-changing piece of paper that converted a cheap asset on a rookie deal into a major multi-year financial commitment. No other decision rippled out over so many seasons or had as much power to shape the trajectory of the team. It's an interesting way to look at it because it does, on the spectacular end, ambitious end, allow them to continue to go with, we don't care how many draft choices, how far out into the future we're extended without number ones. If we're getting the high-end talent on that and hitting on enough of the draft choices, just again hitting singles and doubles, players who can play the position for us, even if we don't ever project them being a star, that's the combination that they're buying or they're basically counting on that a lot of teams, that's very different from the model that a lot of teams grew up with. Like, in this town, people are traumatized about this philosophy because of the Herschel Walker deal, right? Because the Herschel Walker deal was an attempt to do what the Rams did later, more successfully, which is we're going to give up a boatload of picks, but the guy we're getting in return is going to lead us to the promised land. And, of course, the problem in the case of the Vikings was it was the worst of both worlds in their case because Herschel didn't lead them to the promised land, and they lost a bunch of draft choices that may have been the difference between them making the Super Bowl or not. Because you got to remember, the Vikings post-Herschel competitively didn't fall off to the end of a table. They remained competitive other ways. They were resourceful, but unfortunately, you look at the fact that Herschel didn't pay off, and he was playing the wrong position, running back instead of quarterback anyway, to make that kind of big move. That left people, I think, traumatized with what the Rams now are saying is, yeah, we believe in this, and we're going to continue to double down on it, and we'll worry about number one picks in the next life.
1: And is there a possibility that the Rams have to do a full rebuild with no picks and they might be irrelevant? It's possible.
0: Very. Eventually, it may well be that way.
1: Now, and that's what I hear. You know, like, I think it was 4 or 5 years ago, I thought maybe it's time for the Wild to take a step back and full, because that's no team in this town has ever really intentionally done that. And what I would hear from mainly Fallness is, my biggest nightmare is meaningless hockey. Like, I want to be in the mix at all times.
0: Yes.
1: And so to do the Rams philosophy, you also have to accept the risk that you might have meaningless football at some point in your footballing
0: life.
1: That's very true. But right now you have Stafford and Myles Garrett. So
0: that's
1: Devontae Adams.
0: Now, that's the thing. Let's say Stafford, after this year, says, I'm done. Then you're back to, whoa, now what do we do? Yeah. Now, I don't know. I mean, they may be smart enough for the position that they have. Maybe they. You know what's going to happen? They're going to end up with J.J. McCarthy. They're going to work with him. The real quarterback whisperer there is going to work with him. And then by the time Stafford says, I've had enough, McCarthy will be ready, and he will lead a new Rams addition to the Super Bowl as well. That's the nightmare for Vikings fans, right, is you can say all these people in front of us applauding, get him out, get McCarthy out of here, I can't stand him. Well, be careful what you wish for, because then you're on the clock for the possibility that somebody else grabs him and works with him, gives him time, nurtures him, doesn't expect too much too soon, and he becomes the guy we thought we were getting when we moved up in the draft to select him.
1: You can't write it.
0: Yeah.
1: And it's possible.
0: Yeah. It's happened before. Sam Darnold comes to mind. I mean, didn't that kind of happen with him?
1: Pretty much.
0: That's a difference. He's an older player, and he finished bad that one season, but how did it go last year for Seattle?
1: Oh, they won the big game.
0: They won the big game. We have not come close to winning the big game. We haven't even scored a point in the first half of any of the big games we've played in. Think about it.
1: All right.
0: Just saying. All right, let's get a pause in now. You mentioned hockey. Let's talk a little bit about your favorite hockey team. Bill Guerin is going to join us here on location during Bumper to Bumper tomorrow. I don't know the time. I'll double-check that. I think Andrew Zimmern is tomorrow as well. We love getting Guerin going. I'm going to try to do that tomorrow's show. But let's talk a little hockey. Let's talk about the big contract news with your guy. What's his name?
1: Cale Makar.
0: Makar. The first $20 million on average per season National Hockey League player, right? He makes that history. What does that mean regarding Minnesota? Is that make the deal more likely to get done or more problematic? That and perhaps a couple other hockey nuggets when we return.
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6: A mix of clouds and sun this afternoon with highs around 87. Winds out of the south, 8 to 15 miles per hour. Partly cloudy again tonight. Lows dip down to about 73. Partly cloudy tomorrow. Daytime highs approaching 90. Partly cloudy Tuesday with highs in the upper 80s. Slight chance of thunderstorms Wednesday. From the Weatherology Weather Center, I'm meteorologist Paul Trombley on 99.3 The Fan, Winona. 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
3: A mix of clouds and sun this afternoon with highs around 87. Winds out of the south, 8 to 15 miles per hour. Partly cloudy again tonight. Lows dip down to about 73. Partly cloudy tomorrow. Daytime highs approaching 90. Partly cloudy Tuesday with highs in the upper 80s. Slight chance of thunderstorms Wednesday. From the Weatherology Weather Center, I'm meteorologist Paul Trombley on 99.3 The Fan, Winona. Currently, it's 82 degrees.
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5: A mix of clouds and sun this afternoon with highs around 87. Winds out of the south, 8 to 15 miles per hour. Partly cloudy again tonight. Lows dip down to about 73. Partly cloudy tomorrow. Daytime highs approaching 90. Partly cloudy Tuesday with highs in the upper 80s. Slight chance of thunderstorms Wednesday. From the Weatherology Weather Center, I'm meteorologist Paul Trombley on 99.3 The Fan, Winona. Right now, 84.
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0: the 49ers.
1: Sack and a half. Put that on top of it, too.
0: Okay.
1: Put cheese on my
0: You
1: burger.
0: Also said that he'll have a sack and a half in his first game in 3 years.
1: Put cheese on. I like cheese and bacon on my burger.
0: All right. Against the 49ers.
1: Yes.
0: All right.
1: Guys, watch. He's going to have a sack and a half. Who blocking him? You got Myles Garrett. You got these line. This team is low. This defense is loaded.
0: By the way, coming up on the other side, as we're going to wrap into things here and we get ready for another week, you said something yesterday, and I want you to back it up with fact. I want you to back it up with fact.
1: This is for you, Monty.
0: I want you to back it up with fact.
1: Oh.
0: Because I think you're full of it. That's where I stand. This is Fox Sports Sunday.
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16: Okay, this is the one. 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
16: Oofta, this golf stuff is for the birds. 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
5: A mix of clouds and sun this afternoon with highs around 87. Winds out of the south, 8 to 15 miles per hour. Partly cloudy again tonight. Lows dip down to about 73. Partly cloudy tomorrow. Daytime highs approaching 90. Partly cloudy Tuesday with highs in the upper 80s. Slight chance of thunderstorms Wednesday. From the Weatherology Weather Center, I'm meteorologist Paul Trombley on 99.3 The Fan, Winona. Right now, 86.
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9: 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A woman admires that kind of confidence. And you've practiced how to speak if a cop does pull you over. Slowly, clearly, and politely, like, good evening, officer. A woman admires that kind of foresight. And what woman doesn't find it adorable?
10: And here's what you need to know.
11: News out of the NFL. That's right. Rams star Aaron Donald is coming out of retirement and returning to the Rams on a one-year, $20 million deal that with playoff incentives could be worth up to $30 million. Donald last played in 2023. He's 35 years old, but he's back for one more run. The NFL is placing Packers running back Josh Jacobs on the commissioner's exempt list. This move comes 3 days after Jacobs was formally charged with two misdemeanors stemming from an alleged incident with a woman in May. The Browns have placed quarterback Dylan Gabriel on injured reserve, designated for return due to a back injury. Odell Beckham Jr. has officially made the Giants' 53-man roster, and the Titans are waiving quarterback Will Levis. In Major League Baseball, the Dodgers are up on the Tigers right now 6-1. It's the bottom of the eighth inning. The Yankees crushed the Red Sox 16-1, and the Braves walked it off 3-2 against the Rockies. I'm Monty Bolaños.
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0: Perfetts.
1: Thank you so much, Chris Perfett. I am Monty Bolaños. He is the All-Pro Safety, Kerry Rhodes. Kerry, if you do join the Chargers, yeah, I'll like take you to the practices. You won't even have to drive yourself.
0: Oh, so we can carpool?
1: We'll carpool. I'll take you. You know, I will be your little assistant. And if anyone messes with you, I'll take them.
0: Oh, I believe it too.
1: You know what? Yeah, I know. No one will bother you.
0: Okay.
1: I will make sure you can have your moments, your 5 minutes of zen.
0: You know, I need it.
1: You know, I got you. Okay. I got you.
0: I'm thinking about it now. But what I'm kind of picking up right now is you guys kind of want me out the building. Okay, I'll leave.
1: Not at all. I just want to see you out there with my team. 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Hit the thumbs up icon and comment away. 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What are the news of this week, Kerry, that I love it so much and I can't stop learning about it, is a wide receiver for the San Francisco 49ers that I didn't even know was on the roster. In fact, I didn't know how waivers worked. He explains it. And tell me how right he is. That's what we're going to dive into next. He is the All-Pro Safety, Kerry Rhodes. I am Monty Bolaños, and this is Fox Football Sunday.
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3: Lows level off around 73 tonight under partly cloudy skies. Winds out of the south, 5 to 10 miles per hour. Sunshine mixed with clouds at times again tomorrow. Highs level off around 90. Lows level off around 68 tomorrow night, mainly clear. Sunshine mixed with clouds at times Tuesday with highs in the upper 80s. Slight chance for storms Wednesday. From the Weatherology Weather Center, I'm meteorologist Paul Trombley on 99.3 The Fan, Winona. Right now, 84.
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0: everybody. It is Fox Football Sunday presented by Underdog. Unleash your dog. Thanks for tuning in. He is the All-Pro Safety, Kerry Rhodes. I am Monsi Bolaños hanging out with you. This week, Kerry, and I know, I'm sure you maybe talked about it because you were in with Kelvin Washington earlier in the week for The Odd Couple, but you and I have not spoken about it, and the story continues to have more information.
1: Yeah.
0: And I, like, love all of it. Dejan Love. Is that how we pronounce this? I think he was released officially by the 49ers.
1: Yeah, the 49ers released him this morning.
0: I think they released him this morning.
1: He didn't make the 53.
0: Did not make. I don't even know if he was at training camp or at any of the preseason games, but
1: allegedly he was.
0: He has a helmet.
1: It looks authentic as well.
0: It looks real. Yeah. I wonder, you know, where he got it from. It probably like a signed helmet from somewhere. Fred Warner or someone signed it, and he takes the signature off or something. Scammed. I don't know how many women.
1: 26.
0: 26.
1: I got the facts on that. I think yesterday.
2: Not three.
1: Not three.
2: Not
1: four.
2: Not five.
0: Yeah. All right. Okay. Listen.
2: Not seven.
0: These ladies are making us women look stupid by you're 26.
1: Hey.
0: But if you looked at his like Instagram, this dude was spending money to make money. Like he wasn't being cheap about it.
1: Yeah.
0: He would have a nice car. Not like the most, but a nice car, a nice house.
3: No, he had a Lambo.
0: One of them was a Lambo?
3: Yeah, I saw. At least he had like backrests on the seats that said Lambo.
0: He spent money to make this happen. Mm-hmm. So like, I don't hate the guy. I'm impressed.
1: Yeah.
0: This is called method acting.
1: It is.
0: Like, he went all the way in, and some of the biggest coaches in acting would tell you, no, he went full in.
1: He committed to the character.
0: He committed to the character. But one of the things that our Ricky, who puts together our imaging, showed me.
4: Who is it?
0: Ricky Herrera. He's
4: never heard of him.
0: Never heard of him. He was like, did you hear his latest video? He explains how waivers work. And this is, I didn't know, Kerry, that this is how it works.
5: Last year, this was after me and you stopped talking, I ended up breaking my pinky on my left hand and I didn't clear waivers before the season started. And in the NFL, you have to clear three parts of a waiver. There's a mental part of a waiver, an emotional part, and a physical part. So you can clear one out of the three or two out of the three, and you'll still be on the team. You just won't have an official roster spot on the team, and you won't be activated to play.
1: Cut it. That's it. That was it. After he said the mental part, he lost me anyway. So anybody that was listening to that and thought that that was an accurate description of the waiver wire,
0: that's not how it works.
1: Shame on you.
0: No.
1: I'll just say shame on you. But
0: there's not three parts to it?
1: There's not three parts to it. It's one. They just released you. That's it. That's it. But the fact that he's going in such detail, like you said, I mean, it is believable if you don't know anything about it, right? And so the thing is, Monty, it's just the ultimate pyramid scheme.
0: Yes.
1: You talked about it. Like, he had to spend money to make money.
0: Right.
1: So he had to present himself as this certain thing. He had to spend it. So literally out of those 26, one would come in, he would use that money to impress the other one, and the other one would come in as well. Point blank, period. It's like the beginning of time pyramid schemes have been
0: Absolutely.
1: Around, and you can see them right away. If you watch somebody with their 49er helmet on in the beach being recorded of their workout, he's probably not playing with the 49ers.
0: Probably not.
1: Because he doesn't want to be bothered.
0: Right.
1: It's like, and obviously hindsight's always 20/20. So when you're in it, I do know that it's not as easy to determine these things. But it's crazy.
0: No.
1: I'm trying to give him a little grace.
0: I know
1: here,
0: you're giving grace to the 26 women. Yeah. That's so kind of you.
1: Yes.
0: Yeah. That sound, he sent it to a girl, and this girl has put it out for the world to hear. I'm glad she saved it. You can do a quick Google search on the roster of a team and figure out if this was real or not. Okay, I'm super not hating on this dude because he went through a lot of steps to make this work. The fact that his business partner is reportedly only 18 years old, meaning when they started this 4 years ago, he was 14 years old. That's even more impressive. There is a video of him signing a contract, and I'm just like, this is the detail. I appreciate the detail, the effort that went into this.
1: Monsi, why didn't he do that in something else?
0: Because
1: he has the ability.
0: Obviously.
1: He has the wherewithal. He knows how to run a Fortune 500
0: company. A Fortune 500 He knows what he's doing. And I think there are opportunities elsewhere for Mr. What is it? Dejan Love.
1: Mr. Buddy Love. Nutty Professor.
0: I also went to his Instagram account when this first, because I wanted to see it.
1: Yeah.
0: And he, at this point, I don't know if this was smart, if it was always like this. And I think it was. No comments. Like, it was not, you couldn't comment on his pictures. All of them were locked like that. And I was like, that's smart.
1: Yep.
0: Because that way no one can start putting like, oh, that's not, you're not a real player. You're not. So he thought of that as,
1: I'm telling you,
0: the little details. I feel bad a little bit for the 26 women. Ladies, come on, get it together. You're embarrassing me. 26?
1: But embarrassing to the point, though, like, you're not even being just swindled by somebody. You're actually aiding them by not doing your research. Like, I know, like, we want to go into some situations and just be blindly in love or whatever the thing may be. But if somebody's saying they're doing this and the hours or the mode of operation isn't adding up, I'm sure it couldn't add up. He wasn't at practice. So where was he?
0: I'm over here trying to get you to unretire. And what did I say? I'll take you to practice. So if I start dating a guy who's telling me they're a player anywhere, I'd be like, I'm going to practice.
1: I want to go to practice.
0: I want to go to your game.
1: I want to go to an event.
0: I want to go see something.
1: Yeah.
0: Please show me how it is that you play. But no. These girls were just like, oh, okay. Yeah, you didn't make the team today. Yeah. Oh, okay.
1: I'll let you hold 100,000.
0: No problem.
1: Yeah, no question.
0: No. Ladies, you're embarrassing me. Get it together. Don't allow a man to take your money by telling you he's a player when he's just holding his helmet at the beach. Mm. Come on, women. Get it together.
1: Shame.
0: We get it together for the next 2 hours. So don't go. We are.
1: That's so crazy.
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15: 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Whoa! Whoa! Gnarly, dude! 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
18: My son Aiden has asthma. Secondhand smoke has triggered his asthma so badly, he ended up in the emergency room. And
19: we are Buzzworks! And here's what you need to know.
3: It is official, and everyone watch out. According to multiple reports, Rams star defensive player Aaron Donald is coming out of retirement. He will be returning to the Rams on a one-year, $20 million deal with playoffs incentives that could be worth up to $30 million. He'll be running alongside fellow superstar Myles Garrett. Donald last played in 2023 and is 35 years old. Do not let that slow you down at all. The NFL is placing Packers running back Josh Jacobs on the commissioner's exempt list. Meanwhile, as teams get down to 53 rosters, Browns placed quarterback Dylan Gabriel in the reserve list, designated to return. Odell Beckham Jr. has officially made the Giants 53-man roster. So has Vikings quarterback J.J. McCarthy. Meanwhile, the Titans are waiving quarterback Will Levis. The Lions are waiving wide receiver Greg Dortch. In baseball, the Dodgers secured a 6-1 victory over the Detroit Tigers. Tyler Glass now, 6 strikeouts. I'm Chris Perfett.
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10: 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Whoa! Gnarly, dude! 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

0: 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I am Monty Bolaños. He is the All-Pro Safety, Kerry Rhodes. If you've been hanging out with us for the last 3 hours, thank you so much. We hope you've enjoyed the show. Easy as 1, 2, 3, 4. You kicked ass, won it, 10 out of 10. We spoke to Adam Kaplan, dove into the NFL, and we're going to wrap up with the NFL. Thanks to the crew. Alex Teicher, welcome back from your vacation, looking all nice and tan like Scottie Scheffler.
1: My cheeks are better.
0: Cheeks are better. I don't know which ones he's talking about. Michael Gonzalez over there, our executive producer.
2: Fun as always, guys. Thank you so much.
0: Thank you. We appreciate it. And Christopher Fett, who has been here all day playing musical chairs, also thank you. He is on his way out. But let's wrap this up, Kerry. You are still, despite the fact that you are not an active NFL player, even though I'm trying to convince you to go back to the NFL, you eat really well.
3: For the most part,
0: yes, you do. No, for the most part, yes, you do. You eat well. You take care of your body. You take care of yourself, which we all should do it. You know, I try, but I'm not as disciplined as you.
3: Yeah.
0: 100%. I can only assume that when you played, you were more disciplined.
3: Yes.
0: So when you hear Puka Nacua say this, how does it make you feel?
4: I'm okay with eating McDonald's every day. You're like, Cooper, the other receiver on our team, he tried to get me off the McDonald's. But I'm like, yo, I just ate 3 meals for under $55.
5: Bro. Wait, so you be eating McDonald's during the season?
4: Yeah.
6: What's your order?
4: It depends. I normally get like a 10-piece chicken nugget meal with a sweet and sour sauce and a high C.
6: Fire.
4: But then if not, I'll get like a double quarter pounder with no pickles, no onions, and like okay. And I'll ask for sweet and sour sauce on the side. Oh,
5: so let's say In-N-Out, McDonald's. What are you choosing?
4: Ooh, McDonald's. That's not even a question.
6: I think McDonald's is your go.
5: I think he said not even close.
6: I mean, bro, he eats it during the season.
4: What do you like?
5: You don't feel like when you eat it during the season, you don't feel like, I don't even know. Like you just...
4: No, I leave a big old smile on my face.
6: That like, might be the secret.
4: I'm loving it, bro. Like, I'm on that, bro. Yeah.
6: That might be the secret to why he's so good.
4: Yeah, I mean, shoot, I be tipping the ladies there. I'm like, they know me. Why I be coming through in the morning?
3: Cut it.
0: All right. So, first of all, we're not even going to discuss that. No, the best burger is In-N-Out, so we're not going to discuss that. That's not it. But hearing that, with everything that comes with Puka Nacua and what comes with being an NFL player, big deal, little deal, no deal.
3: Oh, it's a big deal.
0: Big deal.
3: That's who he is. He's a little bit of a cavalier, and he thinks that those things are cool.
0: Right.
3: He still hasn't understood what it takes to be a professional yet, and that's the part that's scary. I would not pay that guy. Doesn't matter how good he is. It's just not going to last.
0: Right.
3: Not with that mindset.
0: Not with that, like, yeah. and proud of it. Like,
3: that's what you're I'm saying.
0: And McDonald's, which we all know, is so bad.
3: Plus, I haven't had a McDonald's burger since I was probably in college.
0: I have not touched a McDonald's anything in a minute too. And like their fries are fine.
3: Yeah.
0: But like I don't go to McDonald's. Like a hash brown, maybe. But that's like as far as I go. And to say that it's better than In-N-Out.
3: Oh my God.
0: You cuckoo bird.
3: Yeah, he's cuckoo.
0: No, it's not. McDonald's is not better than In-N-Out.
3: You don't even know what he's eating. That's not even real beef. I'm sorry. I didn't mean to say that.
1: Bars.
0: Oh, that's exactly right. Thank you so much for joining us. Kerry Rhodes, the All-Pro Safety. I am Monty Bolaños. Enjoy the rest of your Sunday. Let's go football. We are Fox Sports.
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24: Dejean not going to touch it. 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
28: 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I'm Ryan Glenn, joined by Gabe Slavin. We are nearing the end of the month of August, which means football season has arrived, and there's a lot of football games going on here, Gabe, in the near future. But first off, how are you doing here tonight?
0: I'm doing pretty good. It's a little bit of an interesting weekend as we've had a couple of outcomes here. When we're probably going to get into one of those outcomes that it's relevant to the area.
28: It sure is. This past Thursday, just a few days ago, Winona State played their first game of the 2026 season. They took on Division I University of St. Thomas up at St. Thomas in St. Paul at O'Shaughnessy Stadium, and they fell in that game 15-9, Gabe. But we want to mention again, this is a Division I opponent in St. Thomas taking on a Division II opponent in Winona State, and this was kind of a weird game. You and I were on hand for that one. Just kind of a weird game. Just take us through it from your perspective early on in that first half.
0: Yeah, I mean, looking at how the different like intensities on the defensive end really was brought in, and defense was kind of the catalyst for this game in general.